Unbreakable from Seven Dust. It's 92.7 WQLZ. They're going to be heading out on tour with Theory of a Dead Man, and I'm going to bet money that my boss is going to be there. Happy Friday. Alexa here kicking off the weekend with my lovely listeners. We've got the Sangamon County Fair popping off this weekend, and yeah, it's that time of year again. Fair, concerts, and everything in between. We'll be talking about it all, plus even some free shows in the mix for you guys. Got a great artist spotlight coming up around the corner, and for now, here's Blackville Brides with Scarlet Cross.

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That was Something Wicked from Breaking Benjamin on 92.7 WQLZ. 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

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Here's Enemies from Shinedown, and hopefully we'll hear this one live.

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you in hell from Papa Roach and Humankind on 92.7 WQLZ. 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I need your attention. 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

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Yes, one thing you're going to find when you open up the WQLZ app and check the concert calendar is a free all-ages show coming up at Weeble's Bar and Grill called New on Q-Fest, a tradition that we've started right here at WQLZ. And this year's lineup looking pretty solid with the Lovelorn, Calamity Kills, and the band you just heard, Backhand Blue. They're going to be headlining the stage, and they're coming all the way from Nashville. It's happening Friday, July 24th, so go ahead and mark it down now.

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1: 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That song actually inspired some of the decor in our office. Ryan went to see Architects and had them sign a broken mirror. 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You really can't make that stuff up. Turn it up loud. We're rolling next with Ghost.

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Name and Blood from Black Label Society on your late night rock sesh, kicking off the weekend with me, Alexa. 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

0: Twisting the Knife. It's Ice Nine Kills. 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

safe and sound. Brand new Shinedown on 92.7 WQLZ. 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They're on the bill, too, so it's double the rock for one ticket. 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

and a day to remember with a killer collab on 92.7 WQLZ during the late night rock sesh. 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

is falling away from me. 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

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It was a bummer that we had to cancel this week's Levitt Amp Springfield Music Series concert, but the decision was made with everybody's safety in mind, and we can appreciate them making that call. 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

the Pretty Reckless with When I Wake Up on 92.7 WQLZ, and that's going to do it for me tonight. Happy Friday, guys. What a way to kick off the weekend. We'll do it again tomorrow. I'm going to be here hanging out with you from noon to 4, holding down the fort during the daytime, so come say hey and jam out with me for the afternoon. And if I don't catch you then, I'll see you Monday night at 7 p.m. for another late night rock sesh. And until then, here's Voices from Disturbed on WQLZ.

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1: I hate you for all the sacrifices you made for me. 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
1: It's a round of It's My List, and you defend your list.
2: It's my list.
1: Kelly suggested top rule changes you would make in sports. There is no logical reason why anything will be rejected. Like, you can make it. It's yours. Top three. Kelly, you want to go first since it was yours?
3: Ooh, yeah, I'll go first. So my top three rules that I would change in sports, starting with number one, in hockey, one person would have to be wearing rollerblades on each side of the team. My second rule that I would change involves the sport of baseball. I think the batter should be blindfolded from start to finish.
4: So like a Jedi in training when they put the blast helmet on?
3: Yeah.
4: Like,
3: so
4: find it?
3: Like, the pitcher needs to be like, here it comes. And so they kind of know when the ball is coming.
1: You want it to play like blind people where the baseball beeps?
4: Yeah, like beep, beep baseball.
3: They have that. Awesome. Perfect. We'll use that. And then the bases can have, like, essential oils on them. So they have, like, some sort of sense of direction.
5: Oh, so they can't even take the blindfold off after they get a hit.
3: They are fully blindfolded from home base all the way back to home base.
5: Got
3: if
5: it.
3: They get all the way around.
5: Got it.
3: So they're just guessing.
1: They're racing. Tonight's baseball game brought to you by Tropical Orange.
3: Yeah.
1: That's the essential oils on first and third.
3: Yeah, and what would be great is
1: Hernandez,
3: like,
1: run to lavender.
3: Yeah, thank you. Lavender at third. So my number three rule that I would change involves every sport. I think one person should be extremely sticky. I think that
1: for every sport?
3: Every sport. But it would work really, really well in contact sports like football. And basketball, because that person who is sticky can be really strategic. Those are my three.
1: All right, who's next?
5: Those are good.
3: Thanks.
5: I'll go.

0: All right, so for baseball, no tagging up. The ball is hit, you start running. More scoring, more excitement. My second one is no quiet during golf. And just like in football, other players can encourage the audience to be louder.
1: Yes. Tennis, too. Quiet sports in general.
0: Yeah.
2: Yeah.
0: Out. Like, you can't do this. You can't concentrate if there's noise.
1: Yeah, come on.
0: And then finally, in racing, especially particularly oval races, halfway through the race, the entire field cuts through the infield and switches directions and runs clockwise.
1: Ooh,
2: total change in the setup of the car.
0: Yeah.
2: All right, I'm going to go next because all of mine are going to be taken by all of you. Because that one was mine. So, I've had to go to my fourth one, which actually kind of dabbles with something both of you were talking about.
0: Okay.
2: Hot Wings, I like your idea. Maybe a little more, the switching directions in NASCAR. But I had, in NASCAR, one pit stop. You have to stop and be randomly assigned an Uber Eats order from near the stadium or racetrack.
1: Yes.
2: And you have to then exit the racetrack. And if you get one that's far away and you have to wait for Jimmy John's, because they're not as freaky fast as they are sometimes, that's how it goes.
1: Yes.
2: Because sometimes in NASCAR, it's like, oh, we know who's going to win, or we know who's in the fast car. We know that loser in the back's just there to try to start the race and get a sponsorship.
0: Yeah.
2: That'd be a lot of fun. Yeah. Well, here,
3: I love the idea of sitting at the McDonald's drive-thru and turning around and seeing like a NASCAR pull up behind me.
2: Well, here's Chase Elliott coming into the pits, and this is going to be his Uber Eats stop. And oh no, it looks like he's got Japanese Steakhouse.
1: Oh,
2: and he's got to take it all the way to Chattanooga. This is going to be a long one for Chase.
1: Oh, he's got Steak and Shake. They make it fresh. You know it's going to take forever.
2: Yeah, you want the one. You want a Sbarro. Just pull it off the shelf and go.
0: Mm-hmm.
2: All right, number two, in baseball, there is an option to skip second while going from first to third. But as soon as you make the turn at first and it's obvious you're out of the base path, they can throw the ball at you to get you out like kickball.
1: Ooh,
0: oh,
1: yeah.
0: Oh, you can be hit with the ball on purpose.
2: Oh, did you play you could throw the wiffle ball at people?
3: Yeah.
2: No. Oh,
1: wait, so you would run from first to third, like over the pitcher mound,
2: yep,
1: kind of skip through? Yes.
2: Mm-hmm. Yep.
1: Cut the corner.
0: But you can be thrown at.
2: You can be thrown at. Mm-hmm. Yeah.
3: What about tackled?
2: No, it's still a gentleman's sport.
3: You just beam them in the head.
2: All right. Also in baseball, every time a pitcher walks someone, or a batter strikes out, or an outfielder makes an error, or anyone in the field, they have to take off one piece of clothing or equipment.
1: Mm.
2: So if you have a bad game, you're out there with one shoe and a glove.
3: It's like strip baseball.
2: Yeah, but not so much for the sexy, more for just the humiliating. Like, here comes Alex Rodriguez to the plate. He's had two strikeouts and two errors in the outfield. He's wearing a hat, no shirt, and one pair of pants.
1: I like that. Strip baseball? I think most sports should do that.
2: If somebody's going through a slump, like this, like, struck out five times, he's going to come up like wearing a parka. Maybe a couple of wristbands.
3: A parka?
2: Start trying to...
3: Wait, are they all allowed to wear parkas?
2: Well, wear extra clothes in case you suck.
3: Oh, okay.
2: You know.
3: So layer up.
2: I want to lose my shoes.
1: You wear all the different jerseys, the home jersey, the travel jersey, the extra jersey.
2: I mean, these all make sense, right?
1: I like them, yeah.
3: Yeah.
2: All right.
3: I don't know why I'm trying to poke holes in it.
2: It's my list. Rule changes you would make in sport. Next. It is the Free Beer and Hot Wings Show.

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1: In the middle of It's My List, your three rule changes you would make to sports to make them better. All right, Tommy, you always have to go last. We're going to actually give you time this time. What are the three rules you'd change?
2: Yeah, my first one is going to be in bowling. One frame a game, a player can designate as the granny shot frame where they have to bowl backwards. The second one would be in NASCAR, causing a wreck doesn't stop the race, and instead it gives the racer a point in the separate category that is added at the end of the season for a Wreckfest trophy.
3: Yeah. Okay.
2: And then my third one is in basketball. The centers have to wear a bumper ball suit that lets them collide with anyone making a layup.
4: A bumper ball like the big inflatable?
2: Yep.
4: Like the
2: Zorb? Yep,
3: like
2: ball.
3: The Zorb?
4: Yeah. Yeah.
1: So you can foul the biggest player on the court.
2: Big time.
1: Love everything about it. It's my league. All right, Steve.
4: Okay, now, when I was a kid, I loved watching MTV Rockin' Jock.
1: Yes.
4: It had a very big impact on me. So in basketball, they have to adopt Rockin' Jock rules, which means they have the opportunity to hit like a 50-point basket.
1: Yes, but it's way up above, right?
4: Oh, yeah. It's probably 30 feet high. They can hit like mid-shot or mid-court shots are worth like 25 points. You can have celebrities on the sideline that you can substitute in and out. Also, they have to incorporate trampolines like from slam ball.
1: Slam ball.
4: Yeah.
1: The so ill-fated sport.
4: Yeah. So part of the floor, instead of just being the hardwood, trampolines.
5: Nice.
3: Okay.
4: Yeah. Next, this is a rule for all sports. So the rules will vary a bit based on the sport, but all sports, once a game, one team can tell the opposing team or player that they have to shoot or pass or whatever they're doing, they have to do it with their offhand for the next 90 seconds.
1: Okay.
4: And then finally, a rule change for hockey. Hockey now has the designated fighter. Now, you may tell me that goons already exist in hockey.
1: I was about to tell you that, yeah.
4: But when they're on the ice, they don't even get a stick, a helmet, gloves, elbow
5: Dang.
4: Pads, nothing. So, when they go on the ice, they're allowed to point to a player on the opposite team and say, you have to fight me right now.
1: It sounds controversial, Steve. I'm not going to lie.
4: Yeah.
5: I like it.
1: No worse, though, than Tommy's, if a driver crashes and needs help, keep going. Somebody else got a point.
4: You get the extra points and a trophy.
1: I did see a race one time where they raced on a quarter-mile track, and 90 cars started the race, 30 rows, three wide. On a quarter-mile track. So at the start-finish line, when the driver was crossing the starting line for the beginning of the race, the last car was in the middle between turns one and two. And it was 500 laps, and they did not stop the race for accidents unless the track was blocked.
5: Dang.
1: It was chaos.
3: Well,
1: That would have been a Wreckfest trophy.
4: How many cars finished?
1: Oh, boy. 50, maybe.
3: How would you even keep track of that? I mean, that's the length of a regular high school track you run on. That's insane.
1: They had a big video board listing the top cars, because after two laps you couldn't tell who was in first, and then they had an individual from each representing each team holding up a number, like this lap 40. So they're literally, the announcer is watching people in the stands who were watching the race going, oh, I see the guy for Joe Mapes just put up the 450. They're like, I don't know who Joe Mapes is, but cool.
3: By the way,
1: that's the guy who won. I remember the guy's name who won.
4: Of course you do.
1: At Bristol Motor Speedway near Flint in probably 1988.
4: Joe Mapes.
1: Legend. Maitland.
3: Crazy.
5: All right. First up, I have dodgeball.
3: Okay. All right. What changes are you going to make to dodgeball?
1: No hitting people?
5: No. Okay. So in dodgeball, if you are hit and you get out, if somebody on your team catches a ball thrown by the other team, the person who's out can come back in.
1: Yes.
5: Mm-hmm. So keep that. But when you go back in, you have to go to the other team's side and play and sabotage them.
6: Ooh.
5: From the inside.
1: But they know you're going to do it.
5: They know you're going to do it. But yeah, you have to go and play on the other team's side and try to sabotage them.
1: So now you're like defending their throws?
5: Yes. Yeah, there's no defense really in dodgeball. You're always on offense.
1: Can they throw the ball at... Are you on their team?
5: No. No, you're on your team. You're just playing from their side.
3: But you're on their side.
1: Can they hit you with the ball and knock you out again?
5: No.
1: Because otherwise that would be a real flaw.
5: If you do get hit by a ball by your own team, that's a whole rule that I don't really have prepared yet.
1: The player who threw it's out.
5: Yes, the player who threw it is out. But then eventually you could have, 4 out of 5 people playing on the other side trying to defeat the other team from the inside.
1: Yeah, I like that.
4: So confusing.
3: That seems insane.
5: It would. Number two, baseball. Whoever catches a foul ball, whether that's a kid in the stands, an old man who's been going to the game for 87 years or whatever, they get to go down to the plate, and they're the runner for the batter. So, like, you hit a foul ball, it goes out. Then, like, they get to hit again, right? After you hit a foul ball or no?
4: Sure, yeah.
5: Okay, yeah. Then, yeah. So then, yeah, you go to hit again.
1: So it's like a little circle for the fat guy who came to the game holding his nachos and cheese but happened to get the foul ball, mm-hmm. and he's going to stand there and eat.
5: Yeah, okay. That
1: then
5: guy,
1: the,
5: all right. that
1: with
5: guy
1: the crack of the bat, he has to take, oh, God.
5: That guy has to run for you.
1: Every step.
5: I think it really gets fans involved in the game. It makes mm-hmm. it so that they have some stake in it.
1: Really changed the way people go with foul balls, because some people go bananas trying to get them, and now you'd see people running from them.
5: Exactly.
1: I like that.
5: Yeah, you'd be giving the ball to a kid, and then we wouldn't have those stories all the time of somebody fighting a kid for it.
1: All right, more next. 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
1: Now, I thought you said you were going to play 10 songs. I heard only one song.
3: These 10 songs do have a theme. I'm actually going to tell you the theme this week. 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
1: 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Ken in Toms River, New Jersey, listening on 105.7 The Hawk. Hi, Ken. What do you got?
4: Cindy Lauper, Girls Just Want to Have Fun.
3: No.
1: No, sir. Jill in Pennsylvania. Hi, Jill.
5: ABBA, Dancing Queen.

0: Do you think people like ABBA so much because they did stop touring? Like, do you think that helped?
1: I don't know.
0: They never had a chance to age out of anyone's interest. They're just like, that's ABBA. Because otherwise, I can't understand the appeal. That's what I'm saying.
2: They're, they've been popular since the 70s. I don't know. I mean, I've never loved ABBA either, but like, my sister loved ABBA.
0: People go crazy for ABBA.
2: Everyone I know loves ABBA.
3: Understandably so. They get us.
0: I mean, clearly they're doing something right.
4: The misheard lyric there, a lot of people think they say, Dancing Queen, feel the beat of the tangerine.
3: What?
4: It is not tangerine. It is
0: tangerine. Tambourine. All right, then there were nine.
5: Nano Smash.
3: Nano Smash.
5: Nano.
0: Patton Flint, can you give us a song and title from Decca Smash?
6: I'm going to go with Jimi Hendrix, Kiss the Sky.
2: That's not even the name of us.
4: No.
0: All right, Pat. Ethan of Grand Rapids.
7: Good morning. I heard We Will Rock You by Queen.
4: You sure did.

0: What are the misheard lyrics?
1: People think they're saying kicking your cat all over the place.
2: Well, they
0: Who thinks they're saying kicking your cat?
1: Look,
2: where did you find this garbage?
1: That's what the article says from Good Housekeeping.
3: Oh, the number one.
0: Yeah, of course they can't hear the lyrics right.
4: I can't believe that band is kicking a cat.
5: Why would they kick a cat?
4: That's not a nice thing to do.
5: Everybody loves a kitty cat.
6: Tom Selleck's mustache. This is insulting.
3: Where's the mayonnaise?
6: I'm going to make a casserole.
2: And then there were eight.
6: Octo Smash.
2: Jen in Maine. Hi, Jen. Can you get one?
7: I was thinking Mississippi Queen by Mountain.
1: That is not on the list.
2: Timothy joins us. Hello, Timothy.
8: I'm going to go Enter Sandman by Metallica.
1: No.
2: Well, at least you said one. That's a good thing. Brad. In the Borough. Hi, Brad.
9: Losing My Religion, R.E.M.
1: There you go.
2: Yeah. Good job, Brad.

0: guys want to know the Miss Heard lyrics here?
1: Yes, I can't wait.
0: Everybody, and I mean everybody,
1: everybody
0: thinks that they're saying, let's pee in the corner.
1: No, they do not.
2: What?
0: Let's pee in the spotlight.
3: Did a fifth grader write this?
0: See?
4: Let's pee in the spotlight. Losing my
2: religion. Well, that's just insanity. The kids of today kicking cats and peeing in corners.
5: Spotlights are expensive.
2: This is because they don't teach about God in school.
3: I bet if you play it backwards, it says, Hail Satan.
0: And Paul is dead.
1: Or never flush.
3: That'd
1: be
3: it.
1: Like a, just a toilet message.
2: That's why I always say you never trust a bald man.
0: All right.
1: Leslie joins us from Michigan. Hi, Leslie. What do you got?
6: Hey, I think it's Def Leppard. Pour Some Sugar on Me.
0: No, it is not.
1: Oh, sorry, Leslie. Sean joins us from Greenville. Hi, Sean. What do you got?
7: Smooth Up India by Bullet Boys.
0: No.
1: Cody joins us. Cody, artist and title of one of the songs in Septo Smash.
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0: No.
1: But couldn't every Pearl Jam song be on this?
9: I mean, yes. Yes.
1: All right, Steve, play it again before we take a break.
9: Boy, it's tough to hear past one of them.
1: One sounds amazing. 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
1: Septo Smash, part of Deca Smash. 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
1: It has been tough. One song dominated early on. People got a couple more, but now we're stuck at seven.
3: You want to hear it from the top?
1: Yes.
4: Yes, please.
1: Lee joins us. Hi, Lee. You got one?
5: Based on my knowledge of misheard lyrics, I'm going with Bad Moon Rising by CCR.
3: Incorrect.
1: Oh, man. Oh, man. Dan in New Hampshire. Dan, go ahead.
6: I got Bon Jovi, Living on a Prayer.
3: No, sir.
1: Lisa in Nashville listening on 102.9 The Buzz. Hi, Lisa. Go ahead.
7: Blank Space by Taylor Swift.
4: That's the one that
3: there
4: I couldn't stop hearing.
3: Way to go, Lisa.

0: Wait, she has a new single out for Toy Story?
1: Man, everything's really coming up, Taylor.
0: About time.
1: Yeah.
0: About time.
2: Yeah, it's been tough.
1: All right, guys, you might think that she says, got a long list of ex-lovers.
2: Yeah.
1: But some think that she says she's got a lot of Starbucks lovers.
2: Starbucks lovers.
0: I hate you so much.
2: That I don't.
1: Turn it up. The line's coming up. Starbucks lovers.
2: Oh.
0: Do you think if you were given a government grant of $1 million and then asked to do an experiment, you could find one person on Earth who thought, before you told them anything, that was the lyric?
1: Absolutely.
2: I could think of a lot of lines that people could mishear, I guess, in a lot of songs. Mm-hmm. But
0: all right, how many are left now?
1: Sexo Smash!
0: Sexo Smash, that's six. Go! Adam in Maine. Adam, do you have one?
3: Sheryl Crow, if it makes you happy.
0: Mm-mm. You do not.
2: You don't.
4: If it makes you happy.
0: Ryan in Nashville. Hi,
1: that's
0: Ryan.
1: That's what I thought it was.
5: Hey, good morning, everyone. I've got Waiting for Tonight by Jennifer Lopez.
1: No.
0: I'm so confident. Dan in Pennsylvania. Hi, Dan.
6: What's up, ladies and gentlemen?
2: Hello.
6: NSYNC, it's going to be me.
0: There you go. Oh. Are you going to tell me the misheard lyric is... They think it says
1: he's beatboxing, man.
0: Oh, my bad. You might been hurt.
1: Okay, go ahead. Right here.
0: Are you going to tell me the misheard lyric is some people think he may say it's going to be May?
1: Yeah. That's actually it. It's going to be May.
0: Could you go stand at the top of the stairs facing downwards so I can kick you in the back?

0: That's the second one on the list.
1: Yeah.
0: You guys are killing it at this list. It's gonna be me.
1: And then there were five. We're going to run out of time on this today. Steve, give us the five.
0: Okay.
2: Five smash.
0: Five. Penta smash.
2: Cinco smash.
1: Hello, Katie.
3: Old Town Road by Lil Nas.
0: Lil Nas.
4: One more letter.
1: Lil Nas and a letter. Which letter?
3: Lil Nas X.
0: There we go.
1: Yes.
0: And Billy Ray Cyrus.
1: We're going to leave four on the table. Quad smash.
5: Yeah, I'm going to take my horse to the Old Town Road. I'm going to ride till I can't no more. I'm going to take my horse.
0: Yep, a lot of people think he says Old Town Road, but he actually says, I'm going to take my horse to a hotel room.
4: No, they don't. No.
1: No. That's the first one that makes sense to me.
2: I mean, he might be into some stuff. I don't know. I've been in a valley.
1: You ain't been up off that porch now. Can't nobody tell me. Mate, is this your jam?
4: Oh, I miss it. I miss when this was everywhere. And then they were putting out new remixes. There's one with Mason Ramsey on it.
1: Oh,
0: of course there was.
2: That's the one we knew.
1: Yeah, the Walmart Yodel bothered. Boy.
4: Yeah. Yeah.
1: Who's like a man now?
4: He is.
0: He's like a man.
2: Yeah,
0: now.
2: Lil Nas X made him into one.
1: Yeah.
4: Oh, dear Lord.
1: All right, more next. It is the Free Beer and Hot Wings Show on 92.7 WQLZ, the rock station.
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1: 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And that's the way we do it. Free Beer, Hot Wings, Steve, Kelly, Maitland. All right. So a proverb. What's a proverb? Can anybody define it?
2: You mean like a saying?
1: Yes.
3: Saying
1: that's
3: from
1: kind of it.
2: Some, yeah, I mean.
3: Yeah, some sort of like religious or spiritual.
1: Like there's proverbs in the Bible, but not all proverbs like are
3: Chinese
1: biblical.
3: Proverbs.
1: Yeah, exactly.
2: Like a stitch in time saves nine.
1: Yes.
4: Yeah, I always thought they were like kitschy sayings.
1: Yeah, drawn from different things. Like they're supposed to be wisdom, right? All right, I'm going to read you part of the proverb. You finish it. Now, some of them are going to be ones like the example I gave where it's, you definitely know the whole thing.
2: Okay.
1: Because we only say the whole thing. Okay. But a lot of them, we do not say the whole thing. Buzz in with your name when you think you know it. Ready?
2: Yeah.
1: Time for round one of Finish That Proverb. Curiosity killed the cat.
2: Hot Wings.
3: Kelly.
1: Hot Wings.
2: But the cat killed everything else.
1: No, ooh. Kelly.
3: But the dog was too stupid to care, so it's still very much alive.
1: Nope.
5: Maitland? But he was smarter in the afterlife.
1: Nope.
2: Steve?
4: But the cat came back the very next day.
1: That's technically the closest. Curiosity killed the cat, but satisfaction brought it back.
4: Oh.
1: Which makes it seem like you should be curious. But when you only say the first half, it's like, woo, don't be nosy.
2: Mm-hmm.
4: Yeah.
1: All right, this one you know. Don't bite the hand.
4: Steve. That feeds you.
3: Kelly. Yeah.
1: Correct. But not until the last edition.
2: You said that like you were about to be electrocuted.
1: Yeah.
4: I've always heard it as, you know, never bite the hand that feeds.
1: Oh, you've never heard never bite the hand that feeds you?
4: I mean, it's not shocking that would be it, but

0: I'm not bothered by it. After dinner, sit a while. I've never heard this one.
1: Yeah, agreed.
0: Indeed.
2: Yeah, I'm happy with the way that ends.
0: Your choices are, after dinner, sit a while. A, but after supper, walk a mile. B, and before bedtime, count your smile. C, but before dawn, prepare your smile. Or D, and let the evening pass in a mile.
3: The one about preparing a smile. That was basically the old-timey way of telling women, you should smile more.
0: Yes. Anyone else?
2: The last one, about a mile.
0: After, let the evening pass in a mile?
2: Yeah.
0: After dinner, sit a while, but after supper, walk a mile.
3: Say it again.
2: Wait, is there a difference between dinner and supper?
3: Yeah, that's what I was going to ask.
0: Well, in the old-timey farm communities, like when I was growing up, my grandparents, lunch was dinner, dinner was supper.
3: What?
2: Lunch was dinner? So you like headed in and around noon and had dinner?
0: Yes.
2: And then you had supper later?
0: Yes.
2: Oh.
0: Supper was dinner.
3: So that breaks my brain. How is that possible?
2: You should have seen me. Breakfast at midnight?
0: No, breakfast was breakfast, Howing. So be silly.
3: Breakfast is breakfast. Lunch is dinner. Mm-hmm. Dinner is supper.
0: Correct.
3: Got it. Had they never heard of lunch?
0: Maybe the people from dinner had never heard of supper. You know, those dinner people. I don't know. I don't know why that was the case. I just learned that later, and I was like, oh, okay.
1: So brunch is Brinner?
0: I doubt there were a lot of people on the farm celebrating brunch.
3: Oh, Brinner. No way.
0: With their mimosas and $21 hamburgers and ham treats.
2: So at dinner, which was lunch, if they wanted to take a rest on the long furniture, it was a sofa, but at 5 p.m. it was now a couch?
0: No, Davenport, stupid. You for trying, dum-dum?
3: Tell us more about what your people called things.
0: My people. You guys did a great job on these proverbs.
2: Oh,
3: thank you.
0: They're very useful, as you can tell.
2: I mean, can't wait to employ all of them.
0: Do you remember when we were less wise
3: 13
0: minutes ago, but now we are, in fact, more wise? You know what they say, the longest way around is the shortest way home. Back in a moment, it is the Free Bear and Howing Show.

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1: 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TikTok, Instagram, Facebook at FBHW Show. What'd you leave in your car? In your hot, hot, blazing hot car. It happens. You've probably ruined something. Maybe your car. So one of the banes of my existence is when the kids decide to open their snacks on the way home from school. In fact, we've said no snacks on the way home from school because it's a mile and a half. But they do it. In the end, it's not really a fight worth fighting.
2: No.
1: One of them had opened and taken, looked like one bite of like a granola bar protein bar that was coated in a layer of chocolate. And it looked like a raccoon had diarrhea in the back seat of the car.
2: Yeah.
1: When I saw it yesterday, because it had sat in the sun for probably several days, because school got out last week. And it wasn't until I went back there to put something in the car that I went, oh, that's there.
2: Yeah, and the last three or so have been like the hottest we've had so far. Yeah.
1: But it did. It took me back to college. I had a hatchback Ford Escort. I had a bunch of cassettes, and I left them in the back window. And Hot Wings and our other roommate got in the car when I first moved in with them my sophomore year, and they said, what music you got? They opened it, and it looked like they were all wavy and bent because they had been melting in the back seat.
2: Mm. Yeah. We went back to school in August. So... Yeah. You can imagine.
1: Is it always music CDs and cassettes?
3: We've seen those stories before about how people will leave a bottle of water in their cup holder and then the sun will reflect off of it. And it's like
1: starts a fire.
3: Yeah. Because of the shape of the bottle, it'll reflect it or something and aim a laser beam of light.
2: My worst one was a bottle of sunscreen and it just got so hot in there that the pressure, it blew the top off and shot sunscreen all over the back of the car. Smelled like coconuts for a long time, though.
4: My roommate left some kind of plant in her car that had bugs in it. And
1: oh, no.
4: One of the bugs hatched, little baby bugs. Ooh. And those baby bugs were everywhere. And then I think they like froze over the winter and then hatched again here in the warmer weather.
2: Oh, no.
4: I don't know. They were back in the car, though.
2: Yeah, she needs to put a bug bomb in there.
4: I know. And just let it go off. Yeah.
3: Or just give up.
4: Yeah, true.
3: Pull the windows up. Maybe dump a cup of water in there so there's a little bit of moisture. Put the windows up and then just throw it.
2: They might thrive in that, though.
3: I know. It'll be like its own.
2: A terrarium.
4: Habitat for it.
3: Yeah.
1: This one, I'm a stand-up comedian. I used to use those pens that are erasable ink. It was convenient for changing up bits. Well, I left my entire joke notebook in my car, and it turns out the ink isn't erased by the eraser. It's erased by the heat created from the friction of the eraser, and all my bits were gone. A complete empty notebook.
2: Oh,
5: didn't
2: no.
5: Didn't that happen to you one time?
1: It did. I do my notes for any of the football games I do with that erasable ink for that same reason. And we were doing a game at Alabama, and at kickoff, it was supposed to be a downpour, and we used to sit outside. So we went to the local Kinko's, and I ran my notes through the laminator. And when it came out, there were no notes on it. And I thought, I can't believe I just laminated my spare set. That was a waste of money, because I always take an extra set just in case something happens. And I look, and that one's blank too. And I'm like, I don't understand how, you know, that like where you just, your brain can't, how could this, what? I just did the notes. And then I realized that heat did it.
2: Oh, no.
1: So we were staying at a residence inn, and I read online that if you put it in the freezer, the ink will come back.
5: What?
1: So I put it in the freezer, and then because I wasn't sure it would work, I spent the next 2 hours redoing the notes, and then I pulled it out, and you could see it. Well enough. I can't imagine like a stand-up bit. That's way different because a lot of it was still fresh in my mind, so I could just kind of regurgitate it out.
3: I would have loved to
1: way worse for the comedian
3: when it came out the other side of that machine and it's just blank.
1: I went to the desk like they were gonna go, oh, this happens all the time, we have a re-inkinator, just hand it over and we'll wave the magic inkinator over it and all your ink will be back. And they just looked at me and went, that's terrible. And I went, yeah, you don't have any ideas? And they go, no, we've never even heard of these pens. I was fishing with some friends in August in Tennessee, and someone left a can of bait fish in my car.
5: Oh,
1: it got pushed under the car seat, and I couldn't figure out what was causing the smell for a week. The same week, I drove over a skunk. I managed not to kill it, but it sprayed my car tire. So then I was distracted by that. It just made the fish smell harder to find.
3: Cars aren't that big. If you have a smell for a week and you can't find it...
5: My dad likes to remind me of this story because one time in the dead of summer, we were at my parents' house. They had a pool. They lived across the street from the lake. It was the party house. And we were there and we ran out of alcohol. My sister had just gotten her driver's license. So I was like, Emma, take my keys. You take my car. We're going to go to the party store. I sit in the back seat of my own car and everybody gets in. And we're like, man, this smells so bad. I'm like, yeah, guys, I don't know. I've been smelling this smell for like a month. Oh, I don't know what's happening in here. And so everybody starts just digging through every single pocket they can find. And somebody pulls out a to-go container. And they're like, Maitland, what is this? I was like, I don't really know. They open it up. And they're like, oh, my God. They close it again. It was mac and cheese that I had gotten to go and then just completely forgot about in February.
3: And this was, again, the
5: July.
3: Dead of summer.
1: Wow.
5: My dad, like, the day before had been like, Maitland, your car stinks. And I go, I know. I don't know what's going on. He goes, no, like, it really stinks. And his favorite way to describe it is that something ate whatever was in your car, died, then something else came and ate the dead thing, and then that thing died.
1: He's got a chunk he does on it.
5: He does. Mm-hmm. He does. Chunk. It's not a bit. It's a chunk.
1: 1-800-947-3979. More of this on the way. It is the Free Beer and Hot Wing Show. 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
1: Did you leave in your blazing hot car? This one's devastating from Albany. I got a $300 gift card at work for an employee thing I was doing, and then I left it on the dash of my car. And when I came back, it was melted to the dash and the numbers were gone.
2: So not only did you lose the money, but you ruined the dash of your car.
1: Probably, yeah. I mean, that's not going to come off very easily. I wouldn't have thought that would melt like that.
2: A gift card just melted, like embossed itself into your dash.
3: Oh, my God.
2: Just as a reminder.
3: It became one with the vehicle.
2: Every time you get in the car, you remember that.
1: My friend and I left a bottle of Mad Dog 2020 in his car just waiting for us when we got out of summer school. Well, I can't imagine why you were in summer school if you got Mad Dog waiting for you when you get out. Opened the door to broken glass and the sweet smell of fruity booze. All our fun times stolen. It reeked for weeks.
3: Oh, yeah.
4: Oh, Mad Dog 2020. That's so gross.
1: Yes.
4: That is so gross. Yeah.
1: Mad Dog 2020. Went to a baptism as godparents. The parents gave us a special fat candle with prayers inscribed. We left it on the dashboard in a melted puddle of preaching, then solidified.
3: I'm shocked at the number of people that put things on their dashboard to begin with.
4: Yeah.
3: That's never my go-to spot.
1: Went grocery shopping midwinter, like Maitland did with mac and cheese. Then left a loaf of French bread somewhere in the back of the car and it got shuffled in. I didn't find it till July. Boy, things had grown.
4: That's so crazy to me. I've been to restaurants before and then left my leftovers in the car on accident for one night. Mm-hmm. And that smell is so pungent. Mm-hmm. I can't imagine mac and cheese for 4 months.
3: Yeah, be okay for a day or two. But once that mold starts taking hold, that's a real problem.
4: I wonder if
1: the green mold turns to black mold at some point, and now you're driving in a car that's going to put you in hospice.
3: Just all right, a petri dish.
2: I'm going to say something fat right now. One of my favorite things in the world is when you go to a restaurant, you get leftovers. Bring them out to your car, but maybe you're not going directly home. Like you have another stop on your way home, and then you come back into your car after that second stop. And when you open the door, you get hit with that smell of your fresh leftovers.
4: Oh, yeah.
2: That is one of my favorite. Yeah. A lot of times.
1: Because it'd be warm.
2: On our way home from after we did our night show here locally a couple months ago, there were this huge, I think I talked about this on the air. They had brought this pasta salad in the dressing room before the show, and I just ate handfuls of pasta salad on the way home because
1: like,
2: it was
1: literally
2: so good.
1: With your hand.
2: With my hands.
4: That pasta salad was
2: so good.
4: Delicious.
3: There's something a little bit of a dog about you.
2: Oh, 100%. I could eat the same thing every day, every meal.
1: When you eat at home, does Annette put it in a bowl with little spikes in it? And then elevate it so you don't get a twisted stomach and you eat slower?
2: No, I eat it off my snuffle mat. Thank you very much.
1: Snuffle mat. Is that the thing where you put peanut butter on it and they lick while you give medication?
2: No, we had to get Toby. I think it's called a snuffle mat or a shuffle mat or something. And it's just a plate for his food, but it has like all kinds of
3: different patterns.
2: Yeah, exactly.
1: To slow down his eating.
2: Just so he can't
3: make him work at it a little bit. Yeah.
1: A couple years ago, this text from the 616, getting ready for my vacation, left work, threw my laptop and my lunch container in my backpack, tossed it in my truck to get home in a hurry. So we wanted to leave. Forgot it was there. Came back a week later to get my laptop out of the backpack, and the entire bag, laptop, dinner, everything else, filled with maggots. Which once again proves any sentence that ends with maggots makes everything worse.
2: Yeah.
1: This text, Steve, that's a great idea, but if it's Mexican food, sometimes when you open the car, it smells like farts.
2: Delicious farts.
3: Yeah.
1: Right? On 92.7 WQLZ, the rock station. 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
1: The Free Beer and Hot Wings report. Let us get to this. In Denmark, they have the annual Mullet Championship, and the world celebrates with them.
2: I'm looking for, of course, something that is short in the front and long in the back.
1: That's
2: like
1: host.
2: The most essential. And I'm not looking like I'm a trained hairdresser, so it's not that I'm looking for only really short and really long in the back. I like the finesse. I like the twist.
3: Oh, wow.
2: I like the
3: that
2: nostalgia.
3: Guy was, like, shaved in the front.
4: Yeah. He's got, like, the Hulk Hogan skullet.
1: Oh,
4: mullet.
1: Yeah.
2: I like if it looks ridiculously or maybe, like, ugly in a beautiful way.
1: Ugly so in a beautiful way.
2: It's a lot about the hair, but it's also a lot about the show, how you wear it, how you present yourself.
5: I do the Mullet Championship because it's the greatest event of the year. You get to wear your mullet with pride. You get accepted by your gang, your crew, this giant amount of people who accept the mullet and praise it for the whole year. And, of course, I do it to win as well.
1: It's a lot of mullets. Mullets made a comeback.
4: Oh, I mean,
1: it
4: absolutely.
1: Never completely went away, but it also has made a comeback for sure.
4: That guy having measles.
1: Maybe. Boy, that's I don't know what's going on with his body.
6: He's redhead. Maybe those are abnormal freckles.
4: Maybe.
6: It seems like he should see a skin doctor.
1: It really does. Yeah. You know, the mullet does not require to be mostly nude.
6: Maybe it does there.
3: His mullet and the hair job matches his Speedo.
6: How do you remember the first time we, because I had never heard the term mullet. I know where I was the first time I heard it. We were going to radio camp in Dallas, and we stopped to see some new friends we had met the year before named TJ and Tooker in Oklahoma City.
1: Yeah.
6: And then we drove the rest of the way with them, and we stopped at some sort of go-kart drag race park north of Dallas.
1: Yeah, that place was fun.
6: And we're walking around, and TJ looks at their producer, Flounder, and goes, "You have your camera?" And he pulls out, like, the old Kodak long, slim camera, and he takes a picture, and we go, "What are you doing?" And they go, "It's a perfect shot for mulletsgalore.com." And we were like, "What is mulletsgalore.com?" And they said, "It's only the greatest collection of mullet photos taken by regular people from around the world." And so this guy that we were looking at was a big guy, completely bald, but he clearly was bald by choice. He had a giant tuft of hair that only went from the top of his ears down to mid-neckline, and it was just like a rabbit laid on the back of his head. And so they took a creep shot of it, and next thing you know, they had it up on Mullets Galore, and that's when I learned that those were called mullets.
4: Mullets Galore. Mm-hmm. Hello, dear reader. Mullets Galore has been switched off. I hope you are doing well.
6: Oh,
1: yeah, it's always sad when you realize that some of your old favorite internet haunts are gone.
6: Kelly, you ever date a mullet? A mullet haver?
3: Like, they do it as a joke.
6: But never like that was their choice.
3: Mm-mm, no.
6: Mate, you grew up in a small town. It's got to be still a thing.
7: It is. Oh, yeah. I never dated anybody with a mullet, but a friend of mine did bet another friend that he couldn't fully grow a mullet and then cut it back in time for his wedding. And he did. He fully had a mullet and then got it cut just before his wedding.
6: Was his bride-to-be getting agitated, or she knew there was no worry?
7: No, he rocked a mullet.
6: It looked good on him?
7: It looked good that she was like, I told him he doesn't have to cut it for the wedding.
6: Wow.
7: He did, though. He was like, nah, I can't stand this. It's got to go.
4: How long was it?
7: Probably like middle of his neck, but he also had like really naturally curly hair. So it looked really good on him.
6: The curly hair matters.
7: It does.
6: Like if you have some wave in your mullet, you could be fine.
1: It matters a ton.
6: If you have long, stringy, stupid hair like me, won't stop me from trying a couple times in my life, but it's not going to work out.
1: Because I definitely had what I would have called Kirk Cameron hair at the time. It was shorter
6: from growing pains
1: on the sides and longer in the back, but not like eastbound and down shaved on the sides, like greasy looking gross mullet like this.
6: No, Mike Seaver.
1: I had Mike Seaver hair.
6: That was the epitome of cool then,
3: but
6: which is remarkable.
1: It is. I mean, it definitely is, but
6: suburban mullet.
3: Mm-hmm.
6: Yeah. As opposed to where Maitland and I lived, wedding mullet.
1: Yeah, we always called it hockey hair.
7: Yeah, when people have like the beginnings of a mullet, I always tell them, like, oh, you got that flow going, like that hockey flow that just would perfectly stick out under your helmet.
3: Yeah, I do feel like hockey players and soccer players rock mullets in ways that I'm like, that's really hot.
6: It works for them.
3: So hot.
4: Well, every year there's some publication that puts out like the hockey hair team of the year or whatever.
6: Well, from the Minnesota State High School hockey playoffs. It's become tradition that they let their mullets roll.
4: Oh, and they're so good.
6: Back in a moment. It is the Free Beer and Hot Wing Show. 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
1: 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I'm Free Beer, one of the hosts. Yesterday, I walk out the door, and there I see in the garage, many boxes have been pulled out of the recycling.
2: Uh-huh. Okay.
1: There's random wood and some tools on the ground, and the first thing I hear is, we're making structures for Herman.
3: Structures.
2: For Herman.
1: Herman
2: okay,
1: is our cat who spends, during the summer months, most of his time hunting critters and outside.
2: But
1: when he's inside,
2: has he been mostly structureless?
1: He's been structureless.
2: Yeah, okay. Oh. Well,
1: I don't get that he has expressed a lot of concern, but now there are random boxes with various things propped up inside of them or next to them in the yard. How long do I have to leave them there? Because they look ridiculous.
3: Oh, you got to leave them forever.
1: I enjoyed the labeling. One's an apartment. One's his forest home.
4: Oh, cool.
1: Okay.
4: He's got
1: multiple.
2: Oh,
1: he's rich.
2: Pretty cool.
1: Wow. He is elite, this pretty black cool. and white cat. He also has a spa. And I said, what makes it a spa? And they said, we put a water bowl in there.
2: Hmm.
1: I go, that could be his bar. He's probably going to drink it. No, he's going to lay in the water.
3: Come on.
1: Okay, God, you don't all have to right. answer like I'm stupid. P.S. That cat is never going to lay in water on purpose.
4: Cats notoriously love laying in water.
1: Yes.
3: There's nothing a cat loves more than getting a bath.
1: Everybody always says, sure hey, do. You know what that cat does that reminds me of a black lab? Lay in water.
2: Yeah.
1: So, yeah, he's rich with structures.
3: Living his best life.
1: Good when I let him in this morning, he did not emerge from a structure before he came in.
3: Did he have his nails done, though?
1: Yeah, he looks tight.
3: Good morning, I'm Steve. And, guys, I have to brag for a minute. Lately, I've been flush with cash. People are just giving me money left and right.
2: Yeah, is that right?
3: Yeah, maybe 6 months ago, I got an email saying that I was part of some class action lawsuit because of a privacy leak from the company that I used to get my health insurance from.
1: Mm.
3: And there was a big settlement that was happening, but I got a check in the mail last week. So I might be leaving because

0: I'm now $44 richer.
1: Whoa. Hell yeah.
2: Wow, man.
0: Because of a data breach.
2: It makes it almost worth it to have had your information stolen at that
0: point. Yeah,
3: yeah. Yeah, for the real hassle of it.
0: Well, especially from my health insurance company, because I've basically made back all the money that I paid them now.
1: Oh, yes. Definitely. This is yeah. only like $1 a month.
3: Oh, yeah.
0: Well, then last
3: it's
0: week.
3: Like having a second job.
0: Last week, I started getting emails about a Facebook class action lawsuit that I was a part of.
1: What?
0: Because yesterday I got the email saying that my settlement had been deposited.
2: Oh, wow.
0: $7.31.
2: Oh, my God. Are you going to have to get a new bank for richer people?
0: Yeah.
1: Wow. That was the 1%.
0: That was from the Facebook Consumer Privacy User Profile Litigation Settlement.
3: You should try to get a hold of Warren Buffett so you invest the right way.
0: Yeah. So
3: that's a lot of riches between, for one man.
0: Between my health insurance and Facebook, I got like $52.
2: Mm-hmm. Dang.
1: Nice job, Steve.
3: That's strong
0: Thank you.
3: Stuff.
0: Does everyone else opt into them immediately?
1: No.
2: I like to reserve my right to sue.
3: See, whenever I get those, I go, well, this is just another person that I don't know that's probably going to steal my data, too. So, nah, I'm good.
0: Yeah.
2: That's exactly why I don't sign up.
3: I'm fine.
1: Good morning. I'm Kelly. And last night I got to go listen to one of my favorite authors, and I felt like a fangirl, which is always such a weird feeling. The author is Kristen Hannah, and she was here for a really cool event put on by the local library here.
2: Mm-hmm.
1: And they were originally going to do it at a school. And within like 15 seconds, all 1,200 people they could have fit in this school auditorium. So then they were like, we need a bigger venue.
2: Whoa.
1: Y'all, there were over 10,000 people meeting this author last night.
2: 10,000?
1: I kid you not. I think it was well over 10,000 because they do this funny intro video that like kind of encourages you to go to the library. And it was cute. It was this woman walks in, goes up to the library front desk and says, do you have a copy of Kristen Hannah's The Women? She's like, oh, yeah, we have an express copy right here. And then this other woman walks in and goes, hey, do you have 12 copies for my book club? And she goes, we've got a book club bag so you can reserve every book you need for all the people in your book club with enough time for the library. Really cool. And then this woman walks in and she goes, hi, do you have 10,157 copies of The Women by Kristen Hannah? The librarian picks up the phone, calls the head of the library, like, we're going to need a bigger venue. And then they come out, and it's at this arena here. When I had reserved my seats, because I didn't find out about it until yesterday, there was only 25 seats left. And I thought, oh, my God, I got this just in time. They continued to open up more and more seats. I would not be surprised if it was more like somewhere between 10 and 15,000.
2: That's insane.
1: It was insane.
2: It was free?
1: That's the other thing. Completely free. And I think there were maybe like two boys there.
3: I was going to say, probably. So I saw some of the video of this, and I went, oh, my God, if you were a single guy and weren't at this, you're stupid.
1: Yeah.
3: Look at all the chicks.
1: It was so many people. It was really, really cool. So it was neat to see them too, because I thought she was going to do a deep dive on the book, and I loved the book, The Women. But they actually talked more about their friendship, because she was there with her friend Megan Chance, who's also an author. They've been each other's editors kind of in their own way, like more of a friendly, hey, anything goes when we're editing each other. And listening to them talk to each other, I imagine it's when people go and see our live shows and we're just kind of like shooting the crap on stage. People enjoy seeing that more than like the funny games we put on, which are improv games, and those are fun too. But when people actually get to see us talking about, hey, this is what happened before the show, or this is what happened when we traveled, that's essentially what their hour and a half long conversation was. And it was lovely. I was just sitting there listening to two best friends talk, and one of them happens to be an author I've read like 10 books from.
2: 10,000 people, more than 10,000.
1: Yeah, it was
2: good
1: so
2: on them
1: crazy.
0: On a random Tuesday night, too.
1: I know.
3: Yeah.
1: I know.
2: And all word of mouth. I mean, I'm sure they advertised it to a degree.
1: But through the library, too, at that. And they did a Q&A at the end, and they asked about, like, how has the library been influential in your life? And the author, Megan Chance, talked about growing up in the library, and Kristen Hannah, which I didn't know, moved around a lot like I did as a kid. And one of the first things her mom would always do was go get them a library card. So she kind of had a home base and a library, which I thought was a really neat way to just incorporate, well, the library and everything, but also a personal story. So, like, support your local library. They do cool stuff. And the Libby app, too, is like a game changer for libraries. So download the Libby app because you can get books on the app and you can listen to audiobooks on the app, too, for free.
3: Pretty
1: All you have to do is sign up for a library card.
3: And they got my info.
2: Oh, you're part of a, where I
0: then
2: am.
0: You're part of a class action lawsuit and you're making bank like me.
3: I don't want people to know that I can read.
2: Steve's going to start signing up for everything just in hopes that they steal his info. I'm gonna retire $7 in a class action suit at a time. Actually, that might be all of our retirement plans.
3: I mean, it might be. Yeah. I don't know.
2: Back in a moment, it is the Free Beer and Hot Wings Show. I did it!

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1: Free beer, hot wings, dumb names. Steve, Kelly, Maitland, the producer team, Tommy behind the glass screen and phone calls. So years ago on the show, Hot Wings pulled out his wallet. We got him to turn it over to us, and we started going through his receipts, and we found out he was saving receipts for gas. And we gave Hot Wings a very hard time about it. Howing said, sometimes gas is bad, which is absolutely true. That part was never in debate. True?
2: Mm-hmm. Yeah. The quote was, sometimes you get a bad batch of gas.
3: Yeah. If it ever happens, I have proof.
1: But it was also very fun to make fun of Hot Wings and suggestion that Hot Wings was upset. These gas pumps are filled with Coca-Cola. Mm-hmm. Well, that has led to anytime there is a screw-up at a gas station that results in people's cars, we get the story texted, emailed, Facebook messaged.
3: Yeah, because you said that it could never happen.
1: That is not what happened. But that does seem to be what people believe the argument was framed at.
3: That's why
1: it definitely happened.
4: A routine trip to the gas station turned into a nightmare for dozens of drivers in Wake Forest. Customers say a fuel delivery mix-up at a speedway on Capitol Boulevard put diesel into gasoline storage tanks, damaging vehicles and leaving drivers stranded.
3: That's a real bad batch of gas.
1: Even worse news, this is not Coca-Cola.
3: Yeah.
5: For the past week, Brenda Small has been driving a rental car, paying the price for a mistake that wasn't hers.
6: The guy put the diesel in the wrong tank in the ground. So we're all pumping what we thought was 87. We were pumping diesel in our vehicles.
5: These are photos Brenda took of the chaos left behind on June 2nd. Cars set stranded across the Speedway parking lot at Capitol Boulevard and Wall Road after diesel was mistakenly delivered into a tank meant for regular gasoline. At least 23 vehicles were affected. Although multiple drivers filed police reports, state fuel inspectors say they didn't learn about the mix-up until I encouraged viewers to file complaints, triggering a state investigation.
7: A Speedway representative told Brenda the next day that they would cover the cost of towing and vehicle repairs, but they weren't willing to pay for things like her rental car or the amount of money that she paid for transportation the night of the incident. When Brenda pushed back on that, they did too.
6: So I said, so what do? Contact a lawyer to get the rest of it taken care of?
1: They're counting on you not doing that because it would cost you more to get back.
3: Right.
6: She said, if you speak with a lawyer, then we will not be able to speak with you anymore. And then it'll hold your vehicle up from being repaired even longer. So that's why I contacted y'all. This was no fault of none of ours. We were getting gas. Everybody was planning on going home after they got their gas.
1: It's pretty basic. I know that the person who owns that gas station, it's probably a local ownership. They don't have, it's not like they got tons of it's diesel money lying around, but that's your company's mistake. I think you're absolutely responsible for every penny incurred by the people. The inconvenience of having to get a rental car and get your car fixed, that sucks. I hate when that happens.
6: Didn't happen like that.
5: We reached out to Speedway and its parent company, 7-Eleven, multiple times by email and phone, asking about those allegations and whether drivers would be compensated for expenses beyond vehicle repairs and towing. As of our deadline, neither company has responded. Meanwhile, the state inspector, Five on Your Side Helped Alert, is testing all the fuels so drivers can fill up confidently.
8: And make sure that the cleanup job has been sufficient enough.
7: This is not the first situation I've covered just like this one. Back in the spring of 2025, a similar situation happened at a refuel in Apex. After I got involved, I got all affected drivers' related repairs covered by refuel.
9: How's bragging camp
1: going? If you've got gas, I'll get you relief.
2: Well, I mean, it seems like she's going to get some problems solved.
3: Mm-hmm. Yeah, right?
10: Heck yeah. Contacting her too.
7: I'm hoping for a similar outcome with Speedway. I'll keep you updated on how things progress. Reporting in Wake Forest, Keely Arthur, Five on Your Side.
3: I'm a long way from Wake Forest, but if this ever happens to me, I'm going to call that lady.
10: Yeah, she's the Aaron Brockovich of gas.
3: She knows what's up.
1: Back in a moment. It is the Free Beer and Hot Wings 92.7 WQLZ, the rock station. 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
1: 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Who are the dicks that call 911 on a lemonade stand from kids?
2: Oh, God.
1: I'll never get it. But boy, these cops handled it.
2: Right?
1: These cops handled it perfect.
3: Young brothers in Kansas City, Kansas, just wanted to sell lemonade this summer. What happened when police were called to their stand is a story you are going to want to see. KCTV5's Zach Fisher has more.
4: Jakai and Prez Reese have been selling lemonade here on 33rd and Webster for years. But this week, when life gave them lemons, Kansas City's finest made sure they sold every cup.
5: I feel like it he's all started sucking on those lemons.
1: Something
5: real
1: weird,
5: wet mouth.
1: Weird going on there. Yeah, good thing they weren't selling at a school.
5: All right, Quagmire, thank you.
6: It all started with a 911 call. One police haven't heard before.
2: Oh, it was a 911 call. Okay, so it wasn't even the non-emergency line.
1: It's an emergency.
5: 911.
6: Someone notifying them about two boys selling lemonade on the corner. But when Kansas City, Kansas police and firefighters arrived, they didn't shut the stand down. They became its best customers. Officer Morgan Reed was among the first to pull
7: up. Hell yeah.
2: They brought out fire trucks.
5: This is amazing.
7: Yeah, I was hoping when we saw this video, it was going to be a line of police cars, fire trucks, and all of them buying lemonade. And that's exactly what it is.
5: It's just stupid how many came.
6: The first to pull up during the afternoon shift.
8: I was calling everybody, I was just calling everybody, hey, make sure you guys stop by the lemonade stand. And then just whenever they were busy, a couple people were able to swing by.
6: Those calls worked. When all is said and done, the boys sold more lemonade and Kool-Aid fruit to dozens and dozens of officers in about 30 minutes.
9: Made grape, and I think that was blue raspberry.
6: It totaled $280. But for Perez and Jakai, it wasn't about the money.
1: Now, they still have, in a moment you'll hear, they're still kids. So they have grand plans for what they're going to do with the money.
5: Okay, for their couple hundred bucks.
1: Yes. Yeah.
5: Okay.
9: It was like some stickers. They gave us a lot of things. And I used it on my shirt. And then they was like, now you're official police officer.
6: Officer Reed liked it so much, she came back Thursday, spending another chunk of change. She says moments like this are exactly what community policing is supposed to look like.
7: Oh, and she's holding a baby. That's so cute.
1: That you know that infuriates whoever called 911 watching out their window.
2: Oh, because they're probably calling 911 now to complain that their tax dollars are being spent on people getting lemonade.
1: There's a cop getting stolen by a baby.
5: Yeah, whoever made that call is a person who's definitely said, I pay your salary.
1: Yes. Ooh, yes.
6: For Perez, the motivation behind the stand goes beyond the badge sticker.
9: I just wanted to help the homeless and buy me a new e-bike because that has been my dream since I was little.
1: You are
5: homeless and get an e-bike.
1: You made $250.
7: That's awesome.
1: It is.
5: That's a good
1: start.
5: But
1: it's not going to buy you the front wheel of an e-bike or help the homeless.
2: He's getting there.
1: He's getting there.
5: I mean, that's a good chunk, though. That's a good down payment.
9: Use the money for my nephew and niece inside. I was going to use the money to buy them diapers and stuff.
1: Well, geez, that's about the sweetest thing
5: possible. Gosh, this kid, one day. It's going to be like, I forget the kids' names, but it's going to be their lemonade brand or whatever.
1: Like Ben and Jerry's, lemonade.
5: Oh, yeah. Yeah.
6: Not a bad squeeze for a couple of kids just trying to make a difference. The boys tell me they're going to be out here all summer selling lemonade. Officer Reed says that she had to come back, and after tasting the lemonade myself, honestly can't blame her. Kansas City, Kansas, Jack Fisher, KCTV 5 News.
1: I mean, it's lemonade. Stop trying to act like it's
2: the
1: best thing in the world.
2: They had like Kool-Aid with fruit marinating in it.
1: Yeah. Mm-hmm.
5: That guy looks like the guy who stole the magic hat from Frosty the Snowman. You know who I'm talking about?
1: Yeah, he does.
5: That mean magician.
1: That's how that guy paid his way through reporter school, being a mean street musician.
2: I can't picture it, but I'm going to take your word on it.
5: I mean,
2: you seem confident.
5: It technically was his hat, and Frosty got it, and but he was pretty rude.
1: Yeah, he made him melt. Yeah. Spoiler alert.
5: Terrible. Oh, man. Took away the surprise.
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2: Well, I like farts. Yes, I like farts. I like long farts, short farts, wet farts, your farts. I like farts if you've got hearts.
3: Oh, I've got hearts.
2: Let's hear those farts.
3: How do I start?
2: Well, Peter, I will help you get your farting started.
1: The song's now in the Smithsonian for its impact on culture. Yes. Well, at the end of May, there was a research letter published concerning the results of a study that will be put out further in an actual study. It looks like they finally quantified the number of farts people have. The study in question revolved around 6,416 Australians who logged in a grand total of 360,192 outputs on an app dubbed Chart Your Farts. I believe this would be heavily skewed research. It's probably not going to pass the merits of peer-reviewed research.
4: Right.
1: Because I think you're highly skewed if you are putting it out and your test is coming from an app that says Chart Your Farts. I think that skews towards people that are pretty into farts.
4: Sometimes you have them and you don't even really notice them because they're not like the big hilarious ones. Those you always notice, but if it's just a boop.
1: But this did allow them to get an idea of how many people have per day.
4: Okay.
1: The times and everything else. What do you think the average number of flatuses per day?
5: 30.
4: 10 to 15.
1: I would have said 20, 25.
5: Yeah.
1: They say five.
5: Five?
6: What?
4: I guess if you're, you know, going for like a big one. I don't have that many of those in a day.
1: Five seems still very, very low.
5: Mm-hmm.
1: Do any of you think you're over five already today?
4: No.
5: Probably.
1: The average for people who did it were between 3 and 8 per day. A small difference between men and women, with men at 5.2 and women at 4.8. Ages 26 to 35 were the most active farters. 14 to 25 came in the lowest at 4.4. That's surprising. I would have guessed old people were first, but 5.2 a day does seem, it seems low.
4: Again, like those bigger ones, I don't have them very often. I don't eat dairy much. Like when I drank milk more frequently or ate a lot of cheese, like I would fart all the time.
1: Oh, that does make a big difference.
4: Oh yeah. Huge difference.
1: Y'all want to keep track of yours for a week?
5: I would.
1: I don't. I would because it would be good science.
5: I don't think I fart 30 times a day. I said that just because I thought, man, it's probably higher than I assume. But I definitely fart more than 5 times a day for sure.
6: I think it would be
5: sure.
6: fun for us to track for a week, but we do it in a shared note so we can see the updates come in.
5: Oh my
6: God. Maitland just updated the note.
5: Especially if we were sitting here in studio.
4: Yeah.
5: Didn't y'all used to fart in studio before I started?
1: For many years, no. And then it was like the whole boil the frog. They'd start slipping out. And then other people were like, well, if that person's going to do it, I'm going to do it too. That was me. I'm like, well, if I got to smell everybody else's, they can smell mine.
5: Oh
4: I am
5: God,
4: so
5: and
4: glad your wild. Diet changed.
1: When you started.
4: You used to have a bad diet.
1: Yeah.
4: Free Beer would have creepy lingerers. They would crawl along the floor.
7: You guys called them his graveyard fart.
5: Oh, yeah.
4: And no lie, like on this side of the board, we're 7-8 feet away. And I would go, oh, Jesus, man. Oh. And he'd go, are you serious? And I go, yes, what happened? And he goes, I farted like 10 minutes ago.
1: A week ago.
4: And I go, you got to be kidding me. He goes, no. And I go, it's terrible. And it would take that long to just sort of crawl. It was wild.
7: I remember one time in the old studio, I was interning and I walked in and I just hear all of you just start going, oh no, oh no. And I was like, am I not allowed to be in here right now? And I think Justin or somebody was like, get out of here. Somebody just farted.
4: Yeah, this is not a good time.
1: Definitely times, and I think everybody's experienced this, where you are in a studio editing alone.
4: Yeah.
1: You crack one out and then that's when someone walks through the door and goes, can you sign this for me?
5: Yeah.
1: Or whatever.
4: I brought our number one client by.
6: That of the elevator.
5: I got boxed in the elevator the other day. I was like, oh, she farted for sure.
7: Do any of you have a place that you like crop dust more than any other?
1: Here?
7: Anywhere.
6: It's usually just around the loop.
5: I have a crop dust I'll never forget. I crop dusted so good one time. I was on this medication and I'd gone to Portland, Oregon. And I was walking around this cool little like factory style antique store and craft market. And it was slammed. And the medication I was on really tears up your tummy. And I was like, I have got to fart so bad. And I knew it was like bad. Mm-hmm. And I did. I just, you know, it was packed. So nobody knew. But everyone around me was like, oh my God, who did that? And the guy behind me with his like girlfriend or wife or whatever said, babe, was that you? It smells like you. And I turned and I gave her this look like, ew.
6: You're so gross.
5: I kept walking. I was like, it was me. I'll never forget that.
7: I'll always crop dust a TJ Maxx.
4: Like, really?
7: It's internet lore that like if you're constipated or like you really need to go and you just can't, go to a TJ Maxx and it's the bowel heavens open up for you.
4: Yeah, it's the girl equivalent of a home improvement store.
7: Exactly.
4: Yeah, go to Home Depot or
1: Home
4: whatever.
1: Depot and Best Buy.
4: It's like, why? Well, come on, man. I went before I left.
7: It's something about the lighting.
1: Is there cheese in the oxygen? What is happening?
7: It's something about the lighting.
4: It's like your brain tells you there's toilets nearby even though they're non-functional.
7: I get into a TJ Maxx and my bubble guts start bouncing. And I'm like, here we go.
1: This question, if you have the walking farts where you fart every step or every other step, does that count as one fart or multiple farts?
7: Multiple.
4: Yeah, that's
1: every cease and beginning.
4: That's such a rarity. I love it. So great.
6: Only topped by going down the stair farts.
4: My best one ever. I was probably like 12 and I had gone into the living room, which was a step lower. When I went off the step, I went on one foot and then hopped into the living room like five times, like skipping a stone. And it was like, we all erupted with laughter.
1: Text from Buffalo. I don't know what's up with TJ Maxx, but every time I go in there, I have to go number two as soon as one foot hits the tile.
7: Mm-hmm.
1: Text from Flint. When I was pregnant, I'd accidentally crop dust all my students or the entire hallway when my daughter would shift in my stomach. Just a gas-powered pregnant teacher giving them all something to remember.
4: You just got to do it during class change.
1: Back in a moment. 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
1: Facebook at FBHW Show. I'm Freebeer, one of the hosts, and one of our kids has a superpower to be able to fall asleep on a whim. It's, a lot of kids have that, but yesterday was like no other. It was just before dinner, and he had been tired all day. We're school's out as of Friday, and he was tired over the before that. Like the last week of school, every day we're like, man, he's worn out. Too much fun. Too much good weather to go play with friends. Too many activities. All good things. Yesterday he was tired. He falls asleep. About 4 minutes later, dinner's ready. Try to wake him up. Not happening. Okay. Well, he can eat after dinner. An hour after that, check on him. Still asleep. On the couch, middle of the room where everybody's lots of noise. Lots of other kids playing. There were, at different points, including our kids, 9 or 10 kids in the house.
2: Dang.
1: And he's still asleep in the eye of the storm.
3: Man, good for him.
1: Gets to be 7 o'clock. Try to wake him up. Hey, man, you want some dessert? Want to play electronics? The things that normally are pretty motivating to kids that age? Nothing. Got to the point where I'm like, I'm going to go check and make sure his chest is going up and down. Like, and nothing weird happened. Gets to be later. Now we're going to bed. He's been asleep for almost 5 hours.
2: Yeah.
1: On the couch with one leg off, like not in a comfortable position, not under a blanket with a pillow, but just like tipped over, fell asleep. What do we do?
4: Leave him.
1: We're going to leave him.
4: Hell yeah. Leave him. That kid needs sleep.
1: Yeah. We go to bed and we're like, he's coming in at some point. So sure enough, at about 12:45, he's now been asleep for 9 hours. Knock on the door. Come in. Why am I on the couch? Well, you fell asleep there, bud.
4: Welcome back to Earth.
1: What? When? Well, at this point, yesterday, you fell asleep, you know, before dinner. So I have to go to bed without dinner now? No, but I'm surprised that's your first thought.
3: Dude, you, it's 1 a.m.
1: Would you like something to eat? Yeah. So then helped him get something, just wanted some crackers. And then when I got up to shower for work, Kayla got up and checked on him. And there he was back asleep in the same spot with one cracker eaten out of the cracker package, still holding them in his hand.
2: What a sleepy guy.
1: Sleepy.
3: That's impressive.
1: It is, right?
3: Yeah.
1: Like, he's going to be chasing that sleep. That's the best sleep he'll ever get in his whole life. Yeah.
4: I love telling people I'm an adult who can nap like that, where I'll nap for 4 or 5 hours. On those days where I'm like,
1: amazing.
4: Damn, it's been a hell of a couple of weeks. I need a nap. Mm-hmm. I'll nap for 4 or 5 hours, wake up, eat, go right back to sleep.
2: Mm-hmm.
4: It's one of the best feelings ever. I'm tired. I'm sleeping practically while I'm eating.
1: Right.
4: And then I'm right back to sleep. And then I wake up the next day, still tired.
1: Oh, man.
4: I can sleep again.
1: He is going to be a buzzsaw today, like just
5: probably
1: filled with energy.
5: I'm fascinated by the dead body that kids can become when they're that age.
1: Right.
5: Where when they're asleep, you can pick them up, throw them over your shoulder like a bag of potatoes.
1: Mm-hmm.
5: You can move them around, take them from a car, throw them on a bed, and they never wake up. It's a miracle.
1: Mm-hmm. Now,
5: wild.
1: He has a bunk bed. Otherwise, I'd have carried him to the bed.
5: Yeah.
1: But he's big enough now where you can't lift him into the bed without some help on his part.
5: Yeah.
2: The first time I ever, like, fell asleep in the car and didn't wake up in my own bed, my heart broke.
1: Aww.
2: My heart broke, like, not being able.
1: They just left you in the car.
2: Or they'd wake you up.
3: Where's baby?
5: It was in the sun.
2: There were times that, we would pull into the garage and everybody would get out. We'd unload the car, and whoever fell asleep in the car, they were too big to be carried in at that point. You just kind of leave them for a little while.
1: Definitely.
2: You still go out and check on them, but
1: sure.
2: You'd be like, I'm just going to leave her there for a minute.
1: We used to
4: put
1: the
4: little joke. I'd
1: put
4: the car running and put the windows up and the car garage down.
3: That's hilarious.
1: There were times.
4: Hey, you still breathing?
1: I put the baby monitor out there. It's funny how we should talk about the dead body syndrome for kids when they fall asleep, which is crazy because when they're an infant, you're so careful not to wake them up.
5: I know.
1: And then later you could be playing, you know, the bass drum next to him, you know.
3: Yeah, it happened to Nikki yesterday. He fell asleep. A 4-minute ride back from the park. It's one thing to nod off, but he was, like Hot Wings was saying, it was like dead body syndrome. Because I pulled into the driveway and I opened the door and I was like, and his head's just kind of hanging there. I'm like, hey, buddy. Expecting him to like pop right awake. Not even close.
1: Yeah.
3: I had to unbuckle him and like carry him, throw him over my shoulder, and he's just dead weight.
5: Yeah, well, and that lasts a while too because, hell, Liam, he's 15 now. And like a month or two ago, 10 o'clock on a Saturday morning or whatever, and I go, I think it's time for Liam to get up. And I went in there, and I'm lifting his arm up and dropping it. I'm poking him. I'm like, hey, buddy. And I mean, it was like he had been drugged, and
1: right?
5: He had been sleeping for 11 hours. I go, how do you do

0: that.
1: It's amazing.
0: Give me some of that back.
2: Have you guys ever caught your kids like pretending to sleep so that you'll carry them?
0: Yes, like, yes. But you can always tell.
2: Yeah.
0: I mean, you know when they're doing it. They can't hold the facial expression.
2: Or those videos where parents will like open the car door and the kid's asleep and they're like, okay, if they're really asleep, if I lift their arm up and it stays there, yeah, that means they're asleep, and they'll mm-hmm. do it, and the kid's just sitting there like this.
1: Oh, that's a good one. I've
2: it's
1: never
2: really
1: seen that.
2: Funny.
1: Back in a moment. It is the Free Beer and Hot Wings Show.

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2: Well, I like farts. Yes, I like farts. I like long farts, short farts, wet farts, your farts. I like farts if you've got hearts.
3: Oh, I've got hearts.
2: Let's hear those farts.
3: How do I start?
2: Well, Peter, I will help you get your farting started.
1: The song's now in the Smithsonian for its impact on culture. Yes. Well, at the end of May, there was a research letter published concerning the results of a study that will be put out further in an actual study. It looks like they finally quantified the number of farts people have. The study in question revolved around 6,416 Australians who logged in a grand total of 360,192 outputs on an app dubbed Chart Your Farts. I believe this would be heavily skewed research. It's probably not going to pass the merits of peer-reviewed research.
4: Right.
1: Because I think you're highly skewed if you are putting it out and your test is coming from an app that says Chart Your Farts. I think that skews towards people that are pretty into farts.
4: Sometimes you have them and you don't even really notice them because they're not like the big hilarious ones. Those you always notice, but if it's just a boop.
1: But this did allow them to get an idea of how many people have per day,
4: okay,
1: the times, and everything else. What do you think the average number of flatuses per day?
5: 30.
4: 10 to 15.
1: I would have said 20, 25.
5: Yeah.
1: They say five.
5: Five?
6: What?
4: I guess if you're, you know, going for like a big one. I don't have that many of those in a day.
1: Five seems still very, very low.
5: Mm-hmm.
1: Do any of you think you're over five already today?
4: No.
5: Probably.
1: The average for people who did it were between 3 and 8 per day. A small difference between men and women, with men at 5.2 and women at 4.8. Ages 26 to 35 were the most active farters. 14 to 25 came in the lowest at 4.4. That's surprising. I would have guessed old people were first, but 5.2 a day does seem, it seems low.
4: Again, like those bigger ones, I don't have them very often. I don't eat dairy much. Like when I drank milk more frequently or ate a lot of cheese, like I would fart all the time.
1: Oh, that does make a big difference.
4: Oh yeah. Huge difference.
1: Y'all want to keep track of yours for a week?
5: I would.
1: I would, because it would be good science.
5: I don't think I fart 30 times a day. I said that just because I thought, man, it's probably higher than I assume. But I definitely fart more than 5 times a day for sure.
6: I think it would be
5: sure.
6: fun for us to track for a week, but we do it in a shared note so we can see the updates come in.
5: Oh my
6: God. Like, Maitland just updated the note.
5: Especially if we were sitting here in studio. Didn't y'all used to fart in studio before I started?
1: For many years, no. And then it was like the whole boil the frog. They'd start slipping out. And then other people were like, well, if that person's going to do it, I'm going to do it too. That was me. I'm like, well, if I got to smell everybody else's, they can smell mine.
5: Oh my
4: I am
5: God,
4: so
5: and
4: glad then your wild. Diet changed.
1: When you started.
4: You used to have a bad diet.
1: Yeah.
4: Free Bear would have creepy lingerers. They would crawl along the floor.
7: You guys called him his graveyard fart.
5: Oh, yeah.
4: And no lie, like on this side of the board, we're 7-8 feet away. And I would go, oh, Jesus, man. Oh. And he'd go, are you serious? And I go, yes, what happened? He goes, I farted like 10 minutes
1: ago. A week ago.
4: And I go, you got to be kidding me. He goes, no. And I go, it's terrible. And it would take that long to just sort of crawl. It was wild.
7: I remember one time in the old studio, I was interning and I walked in and I just hear all of you just start going, oh no, oh no. And I was like, am I not allowed to be in here right now? And I think Justin or somebody was like, get out of here. Somebody just farted.
4: Yeah, this is not a good time.
1: Definitely times, and I think everybody's experienced this, where you are in a studio editing alone.
4: Yeah.
1: You crack one out and then that's when someone walks through the door and goes, can you sign this for me?
4: Yeah. Or
1: whatever.
4: I brought our number one client by.
6: That of the elevator.
5: I got boxed in the elevator the other day. I was like, oh, she farted for sure.
7: Do any of you have a place that you like crop dust more than any other?
1: Here?
7: Anywhere.
6: Usually just around the loop.
5: I have a crop dust I'll never forget. I crop dusted so good one time. I was on this medication and I'd gone to Portland, Oregon. And I was walking around this cool little like factory style antique store and craft market. And it was slammed. And the medication I was on really tears up your tummy. And I was like, I have got to fart so bad. And I knew it was like bad. Mm-hmm. And I did. I just, you know, it was packed. So nobody knew. But everyone around me was like, oh my God, who did that? And the guy behind me with his like girlfriend or wife or whatever said, babe, was that you? It smells like you. And I turned and I gave her this look like, ew.
6: You're so gross.
5: I kept walking. I was like, it was me. I'll never forget that.
7: I'll always crop dust a TJ Maxx.
4: Like, really?
7: It's internet lore that like if you're constipated or like you really need to go and you just can't, go to a TJ Maxx and it's the bowel heavens open up for you.
4: Yeah, it's the girl equivalent of a home improvement store.
7: Exactly.
4: Yeah, go to Home Depot or
1: whatever. Depot and Best Buy.
4: It's like, why? Well, come on, man. I went before I left.
7: It's something about the lighting.
1: Is there cheese in the oxygen? What is happening?
7: It's something about the lighting.
4: It's like your brain tells you there's toilets nearby even though they're non-functional.
7: I get into a TJ Maxx and my bubble guts start bouncing. And I'm like, here we go.
1: This question, if you have the walking farts where you fart every step or every other step, does that count as one fart or multiple farts?
5: Multiple.
4: Yeah, that's
1: every cease and beginning.
4: That's such a rarity. That's so great.
6: Only topped by going down the stair farts.
4: My best one ever. I was probably like 12 and I had gone into the living room, which was a step lower. When I went off the step, I went on one foot and then hopped into the living room like five times, like skipping a stone. And it was like, we all erupted with laughter.
1: Text from Buffalo. I don't know what's up with TJ Maxx, but every time I go in there, I have to go number two as soon as one foot hits the tile.
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1: 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TikTok, Instagram, Facebook at FBHW Show. So if you're married to someone, you know them pretty well, right? I mean, that's what we think. Plenty of examples where people find out, oh, that person that I was married to, not exactly what they seemed like they were. I mean, married for quite a while, like this woman. She was married for 7 years to a Freemason. Now, we've talked about the Masons before a number of times over the years.
2: Yeah.
3: This may be a dumb question, but do Freemasons have anything to do with Masons?
4: Freemasonry originated in the Middle Ages from the operative guilds of stonemasons who built Europe's castles and cathedrals. To protect their trade secrets and verify their skills, the builders used handshakes, passwords, and symbols. Over time, these guilds transitioned into a philosophical fraternity focused on moral self-improvement.
1: Well, this is a story about Marcus and Laura. They got married, and Marcus was a Freemason. He was a little bit secretive about what went on there, but nothing that would be, you know, cagey in private.
2: Yeah, well, you have to.
1: He wore a square and a compass ring, but he'd never tell Laura about the meetings. Instead, he'd kiss her on the forehead and say, baby, don't worry. It's just guys being guys. Laura and Marcus were married, and after marriage, things got weird. He'd leave at midnight, return at sunrise. He'd get mysterious phone calls after the phone went off once. He'd leave the room. One night, she went outside, and he was just staring at the moon.
2: Well, there's nothing wrong with
1: that. I knew you'd say that.
3: You're a Freemason.
2: Yep.
3: We just outed you.
2: I mean, if anyone in the room were to end up one, it'd probably be me. But there's nothing wrong with staring at an awesome-looking moon.
1: After she called him two times, he turned to face her. His face was completely blank.
2: Is that to suggest his expression was blank or that his face was blank? Like, there was nothing there.
3: No eyes, nose, or mouth?
1: I would assume the expression.
2: Like a horror movie. Mm-hmm. Like someone stole his face.
1: Laura felt like she was just being paranoid, but then when she was at her grandma's funeral, a man approached her and said, excuse me, are you married to Marcus? And said his last name. And she said, yeah, why? And she said his face looked like he had seen a ghost, and then he just turned on his heels and walked away.
2: Oh.
1: We have a Freemason on hold. We'll talk to in a minute.
2: Ooh.
1: Okay, it's our friend Arvine. Marcus. So one night, Marcus left for an emergency lodge meeting. When Laura went on his laptop, she found a hidden folder of photos.
3: An emergency meeting?
1: Whatever that means. He got phone
3: Guys,
1: calls.
3: Guys, they're building a castle in Europe, and they need our input on the cornerstone.
1: Maybe. I don't know.
2: He would never be so careless to leave a folder open on his computer. It has to be a decoy.
1: Men were standing in dark robes inside a strange building lit by candlelight.
3: In his computer?
2: Yeah.
1: Well, photos, yes, Steve.
3: Photos. Okay.
1: You're having trouble tracking this.
2: No wonder.
1: I don't think Steve is Freemason material.
2: Faceless Marcus entered into his computer.
1: You think he has no eyes and no nose and that the men are
3: you
1: inside the computer?
3: He had no nose.
1: I said he had a blank look. I feel like you should be able to connect those dots.
3: Look, man.
1: If I have to explain to you his face didn't disappear, you're too dumb for Freemason.
3: We're taking a dive into the unknown here. I need answers.
2: Everything's different now.
1: It's not as unknown as you think.
2: I'd like it to be more
1: unknown. Some things
2: unknown.
1: Are known, like faces don't disappear.
3: How'd they get in the computer?
2: Well, you said his face was blank, so I just needed to know.
1: Good Lord.
2: Okay, so he's disappeared.
1: Dark robes inside a building lit only by candle. There were symbols on the floor and people wearing animal masks.
5: That's how I picture Freemason. Yeah, me too.
1: Yeah. There was also a photo of her wedding day from an angle she hadn't seen before.
5: Oh.
1: In the background, there were 12 men in robes watching her as she stood at the altar.
3: No, there weren't.
2: Okay.
3: That did not happen.
2: This didn't happen.
1: Okay, guy who thought the people standing in robes were in the computer. Now all of a sudden you're Captain Cynical, Steve?
2: No, this is basically the plot of Rosemary's Baby.
1: Be stupid or smart,
2: except
1: not both.
2: That they're Freemasons instead of vampires.
1: That was the plot of Rosemary's Baby? 12 vampires standing behind going bleh, bleh.
2: He was a vampire. She got impregnated.
1: I thought she was the devil.
2: She was carrying like a vampire devil's baby, whatever.
5: Oh, that's like in Twilight.
1: I don't think there were vampires in Rosemary's Baby.
2: Well, maybe they
3: were.
2: Are
3: demons, the people in Twilight Freemasons?
4: Yeah, and vampires.
2: Did they build castles?
5: Oh, the lady who wrote the books was a Mormon, so there's something.
4: Whoa.
2: Oh, well, that's wild.
4: Is Freemasons a religion?
3: So there's something.
1: But Freemasons do have to have a belief in a higher power. Now, it's non-denominational, specific to various sects of religion, SECTS, because they wanted people to be able to unite. There, you have to believe in a higher power.
2: It's very Founding Fathers-ish.
1: So then what happened in the basement that night? After she saw these photos, she decided to go downstairs. She heard noises in the basement. She went downstairs. The basement door was open despite her being sure that it had been closed. Behind some shelving that she'd never paid attention to before. There was a small door that led to an even smaller room.
5: Oh, snap.
1: The room was covered in symbols and had melted candle wax on the floor. In the center of the room, a small wooden box that contained photos of strangers and photos of her.
5: Ooh.
1: Some taken while she was asleep, others while she was at work, and others before she and Marcus had even met.
4: I knew it. Freemasons are peeping Toms.
1: Yeah. At the bottom of the box was a note in her husband's handwriting that said, "Select, prove, accept it."
4: Is that some like Microsoft Excel stuff or something?
1: I think Clippy wrote it. Yeah. Marcus, in turn, when he returned, acted strangely. He asked Laura questions like, "Did you see the box?" And apparently looked at her as if she ruined something when she said that she had seen it. And he said, "Well, you weren't meant to see it until later." At that point, she had enough. Later. She asked for a divorce. He never fought it. He accepted it.
5: He was going to sacrifice her.
1: She moved three states away. One afternoon, nearly a year later, she found a single white envelope in her mailbox with a photograph in it. She still doesn't know what it means, and she's too scared to find out.
3: What was the photograph?
2: Yeah, what's the photograph?
1: They did not say.
3: That's key information.
2: Yeah, that's
1: the most important.
2: It's like what the news always does. They always leave out the one thing that you want to know.
1: We have a Freemason on hold. We'll talk to in a minute.
2: Ooh.
1: Okay, it's our friend Arveen. Back in a moment. It is the Free Beer and Hot Wing Show. 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
1: Free Beer, Hot Wing, Steve Kelly, Maitland. All right, let's go to...
2: this is ridiculous.
1: Longtime friend of the show, Arvine, who is a Freemason.
3: He's
1: calling us from,
3: right
1: yeah. from the Mason Masonry Lodge.
2: Yeah, apparently your cell phone is made out of a brick.
4: Are you in a catacomb?
5: No, I'm not in a catacomb. I'm raking a beach in a tractor. Good morning, okay. everybody.
1: That's
5: great
1: something,
5: you guys.
1: Is that a secret Mason job, or is that a job anyone can attain?
4: Oh, yeah. Do you have to gather
5: That's,
4: the sand to build the bricks?
5: A job anyone can attain.
1: Did you have to
5: All
1: rub
5: right.
1: your thumb on the back of someone's hand perfectly while no. shaking hands in order to get that job?
3: Arvine, do you have a face?
5: No.
1: Do
5: my wife?
1: Yeah.
4: Have you ever been in a computer?
5: Okay.
1: All right.
5: No, they...
1: Is there anything secretive and fun that would be exciting to find out?
5: First of all, the general rule is if you want to know, you got to ask one. Okay.
1: Okay.
5: If you want to be one, you got to ask one. It's only men, and there's the Northern Star are the females, and
1: wait,
5: it is.
3: I'm a star.
5: Go ahead.
1: So it's like we're like you follow the women, but you won't let them in.
5: No, you don't follow the women. They have
1: well, it's
5: their
1: your
5: own...
1: North Star. The North Star is something you follow.
4: He's like, don't be crazy.
1: Yes, you use your North
5: no.
1: Star to guide your life. That's
4: why
1: the...
4: Why don't we let RV...
2: Yeah, I would like to understand.
1: Oh, now you guys want to understand? Shut
2: We've
1: the F up.
2: We've only been trying to understand the whole time by asking questions. You're being combative. Let Arvine talk.
5: Yeah, really, dude. Craig, take a pill. Isn't there a basketball game on?
4: Yeah, man. All right Arvine, the floor is yours now that Free
5: yeah.
4: Beer's not
5: is
4: cutting
5: right.
4: you
5: okay.
4: off.
2: Yeah, I think Free Beer's drinking a Truly.
5: I'll make it very fast. If you really, really are interested in Masonic history, you have to become one. A lot is available on the internet. That's why I'm no longer really a practicing Mason. I had to learn both a sign language and a written language Ooh. And a verbal language, and you're taught person to person. So there's no books or anything like that.
1: Okay.
5: Now they just pay a fee because, you know, it's like nuns. Everybody's dying, right? You got to keep the club up.
2: Yeah,
1: so
2: it's like radio engineers. You can't keep them around anymore.
1: Yeah, nuns, masons, and engineers.
3: Yeah. Yeah.
1: All of which have a confusing side language no one gets to know.
2: Yeah.
5: Yeah. But,
1: so wait, you have
5: you
1: a secret?
5: Can
1: you say a sentence in your secret language?
5: No, actually, I'm not permitted to say a lot of things. There
1: okay.
5: was a judge, when I had jury duty, had a Masonic symbol on his desk. He says, who's a Mason? I raised my hand. He says, I'm a judge. I'm commanding you to tell me what this is. I said, you know, I can't do that. Lock me up. And he laughed. So,
1: did
5: yeah,
1: you have
5: no,
1: to do jury duty, or did you get to, like, go to
2: yeah.
1: a special, like, water park or something?
2: Yeah. That'd be cool.
5: Right.
2: I'd join for the special water park.
1: Okay, Mr. Arvine, just go right through this door and all of a sudden slip and slide.
4: Yeah. I sentence you to the splash
5: zone.
4: It was
5: a very great, it was a great experience. It was the scariest thing I ever did in my life.
1: What?
5: I
1: wait,
5: am
1: what
5: allowed
1: was?
5: To say I did pass out to get initiated.
1: Whoa.
5: It's very different. It's odd. Put it this way. I grabbed my head because I had a blindfold on and I said, if you MFers have hoods on, there's going to be some
1: Whoa!
3: RV!
5: Sorry.
3: You
5: right.
3: should have said that
2: I
3: in a
2: it.
3: Secret language that we don't have to dump.
2: All right, yeah.
1: When you said hoods, like clan hoods?
2: Yeah.
5: No, you know what hood.
3: No, I don't.
5: Oh, clan.
1: Like
5: clan
1: North
5: hood.
1: Face?
5: Yes, I thought you said that. No, it was clan. Yeah, I was just like, don't even tell me this is going to
1: okay.
5: be like a clan thing.
1: Okay, I see.
5: But it was
1: okay.
5: not. It is very rewarding, fulfilling. And interesting.
3: Dang,
4: okay.
3: Okay.
5: And very, very secretive.
1: Okay, but so women are the North Star. Eastern Star is the women of Freemasonry?
5: Oh, Eastern Star, pardon. Yes, I'm sorry. That's my bad.
1: Yeah, I guess I should shut up knowing more about it than you.
3: Yeah, Arvine.
5: Yeah, right? Yeah, geez, dude. I drop an S-bomb and now I'm all out of balance.
1: Right? Arvine, thank you, bud.
5: So,
1: you
5: like
1: appreciate
5: have
1: you.
5: A great day.
1: You too,
2: bud.
3: I feel like he said a lot without saying much.
1: He did.
3: He
2: yeah.
3: did.
2: Well,
3: yeah.
2: I mean, everything that he said by not saying it confirmed what I believe in not.
1: Every time we've talked about this over the years,
3: yeah, well
1: it's
3: said.
1: All I want to talk about after that because
4: yeah.
1: I want more vague information.
2: I know. The drag about all of this, and this is the same thing that Freebeer and I experienced many years ago when we saw the giant, awesome Masonic temple near Cincinnati, and thought we wanted to join. I'm so interested in knowing all the stuff, but I'm too lazy to do any of it.
3: No, it seems like a lot. You should join, Howings. Howings, you should join. And then tell us all the secrets.
2: But I wouldn't.
3: You wouldn't tell us?
2: No.
6: Pointless.
2: I'm the best secret keeper in the room already. You think I'm going to give away Masonic secrets? Where God knows what they might do to me?
3: I mean.
2: No.
1: What are they going to do? Make a retaining wall out of you?
2: That'd be cool. Maybe. I don't know.
1: Back in a moment, it is the Free Beer and Hot
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2: Okay.
1: I was texting with a coworker who is also a friend. There's the break in the texting.

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1: Just go, oh, man, what a crazy whoops.
2: She's right back.
1: All good.
2: Yeah. Do a thumbs up
3: nude. I would do that. Don't worry about it.
1: Yeah, it's all good, man. It's all good. We've all made weird texting mistakes.
2: Now, what if it was a guy who accidentally sent a photo of his junk and a woman received it? Would you see it differently? Would you see it as him being a creep and say, it was on purpose?
3: Yes, of course.
1: I mean, probably.
2: I would.
3: I mean,
2: I would, right?
1: Honestly, my first thought was that this was on purpose, too. Just because it's a woman sending it to a guy doesn't mean that it can't be on purpose. And then when she got no response, thinking that he was still holding his phone, but he had set it down and didn't see it for a while, my feeling is that she sent it, didn't get a response for a few minutes, went, oh no, I've made a mistake.
4: Yeah.
1: Now I'm going to say it was an accident.
2: I think
1: that's what I think.
2: Pretty likely.
4: Yeah.
2: Or very possible.
4: It's possible for sure. How do you accidentally send a nude?
2: It's a lot of steps.
1: Not easily. I mean, I have accidentally sent photo, not nudes, but like the wrong thing to somebody. Went, ah, geez, I clicked on the wrong face. But if I'm dealing with a nude, you know I'm not accidentally fat fingering that photo.
4: Yeah. Like, anytime I'm doing like the big, hey, I'm sending five or six photos as a family recap, or I upload it onto my parents' Aura frames all the time.
2: Mm-hmm.
4: You damn right I'm triple checking that.
2: Yeah. Oh, yeah.
4: That stuff sometimes
2: that could
4: it's
2: be
4: like,
2: a nightmare.
4: I know I'm only selecting five or six photos, and then suddenly it's like, hey, you've selected 20 photos. And I said, where did my fat finger slip?
2: Mm-hmm.
4: And then I look and I'm like, thank God I looked at that. Full vag on the Aura? No thanks.
1: Yeah.
2: Oh my God.
1: Talk about an Aura.
4: No,
2: but my God, even a moderate one, just like the pink part,
1: you'd have to
2: peeking around would be too much.
1: Immediately go, hey mom, did you see that Georgia O'Keeffe picture I uploaded? It's a flower.
3: Yeah, it's called moderate vag.
2: Imagine if it was one of those from like Hustler where it looks like you're trying to open a parachute.
1: Mm-hmm.
2: Good Lord.
1: It might be, yeah.
5: What was our cover band? It was Reasonably Vagible. Vaginal.
3: Reasonably Vaginal.
2: That's their first cover?
1: Mm-hmm.
2: Yeah. Our first album cover, yeah. This one seems like a problem. My boyfriend and I are interested in trying to have a baby. We're both getting older. More concerning for me than for him. We've been together for 9 years.
1: Okay, yeah, that's a long time.
2: Last month, we began trying, and it was unsuccessful. Now, we've been planning a trip to an amusement park. He's a roller coaster enthusiast. Okay. Likes to go to new parks and find new roller coasters all the time.
1: Yeah.
2: This is a place where we had shared a special moment, so we wanted to go back. While discussing the trip, I was hit by the realization that if I get pregnant, I might not be able to ride the roller coaster with him at the end of summer. His solution was to wait to try to conceive until after the roller coaster trip. Now I'm not sure I should even want a baby with this person.
3: Boy, I'm not sure you're ready.
1: I don't think either of you have any idea how human bodies work, for one. Just because you were unsuccessful the first time you tried, that's pretty common. But also, if you got pregnant now, I'm positive, unless you have the most high-risk, crazy pregnancy in the world, 2 or 3 months in, you can still go on a roller coaster. You won't even be showing yet.
5: Yeah.
1: You'll be fine.
2: What about the concern that he's like, stop trying to have a baby. We've got to go on Superflyer or whatever it is.
1: Well, it doesn't sound like he said that they should stop, though, really.
2: His solution was to wait until after the trip to begin trying to conceive.
1: But wasn't she the one that was more concerned about, like, I don't know if I can go on one? Read a book, man. Like, Jesus. Pick up Dr. Spock's book on child rearing or anything.
2: Y'all might want to get on the same page as far as
5: having
2: a baby.
1: Yeah.
5: And roller coasters, apparently.
3: Yeah. I feel like
1: you can still do all kinds of things.
5: I mean, if you go on the coaster when you're pregnant, you shake that baby around enough in there, it might also grow up to be super into roller coasters.
3: There you go.
2: All right. People need advice. The next person that's been waiting has a review today, and they need our advice before they go charging into the boss.
1: Okay. Oh, okay.
2: That's next. It is the Free Beer and Hot Wings Show.

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1: 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This text from the Upper Peninsula of Michigan. I need advice. Today is review day for the year where I work. It's where we get our couple nickels we normally get rewarded with every year.
2: Okay.
1: Last year in my review, I was told if I did certain things this year, I would get more money in my raise.
2: Cool.
1: Halfway through the year, the boss added even more to my daily tasks and once again told me if I did it, I would get more added to my raise.
2: Okay.
1: So twice in the same year, I was told I'd get a bigger raise for doing more. If I don't receive that, or if it's not a significant amount to notice more than normal, how do I approach that with my boss without stepping out of line? I like my boss. He's been very good to me over the years. I've worked with him for 12 years. I don't complain about working for him. However, on the other side of things, I still need to look out for me and my wife and my family. I don't want to piss him off, but I'm doing everything he wanted me to do. And I feel like I don't want to be lied to about a raise that I don't think I'll get.
3: I mean, do you have the receipts? Like, do you know that you did all of the tasks that they assigned you? Because
1: if that's the case,
3: in that case, yeah, I mean, you don't have to be combative at all about it. You just got to go in and say, hey, last year at my review, you said if I do X, Y, and Z, I'd get this much. Then you came to me midway through the year and said also this, and I got all that done. So can we talk about my compensation?
1: I think that's very fair.
3: Mm-hmm. I don't think there's...
2: Yeah, I mean, if you have a good relationship with him and he's a good boss, you like him, he likes you. Yeah, I'm with Steve. You know, I don't think you have to be combative about it at all. Just go, you know, like if it's what you're hoping for, then it's a moot point.
3: Mm-hmm.
2: If it's not, then yeah, go, hey, man, so listen, I've been working here a long time. You're an awesome boss. I love it here, but you said I would do these things and I would get compensated, and I don't feel like I'm getting compensated. So, can we talk about that? I think that's all fair and above board.
1: Right. I mean, you can do it without losing your mind.
2: Yeah. I mean, yeah. As long as you're not a person who's prone to getting too worked up, and you can stay calm and cool about it, and have just a reasonable conversation. I think that's totally in bounds.
1: But the way you wrote that text makes me think you can stay calm and, mm-hmm. and
2: yeah.
1: reasonable.
2: Yeah, that text sounded exactly the way you should do it.
1: You're already thinking about how do I not overreact? That said, if they are going to give you more work on two occasions with that explicit promise, I would expect something.
4: Yeah, and at some point, if that doesn't happen and you're in a position where you like your job, but you keep getting more and more on your plate and you're following their lead in those conversations and those raises never happen, then you have to take the lead in those conversations or you have to take the lead in finding a new job.
2: Yeah.
4: Truly. You can love a job. It can be your dream job. But if you don't get paid appropriately, you got to start leading those conversations and letting them know, hey, I've been listening for years. It hasn't happened like you said it would. So now I got to take the lead appropriately, like you guys have said. Set firm boundaries and say, if I'm not going to get paid, then this is me letting you know that this is maybe time for me to start looking somewhere else or start looking and then have that conversation when you have an opportunity.
2: Mm-hmm. Yeah.
1: Yeah. Because he might come back to you and say, we just don't have it. We don't have the money.
2: It's possible.
1: And if that's the case, then you'll have to decide whether he's telling the truth or not. I don't know. But that's a tough conversation. Obviously.
2: It is. It's no fun.
1: And we've been programmed culturally not to have it.
3: Yeah.
4: Yeah.
3: Everyone gets uncomfortable. Maybe break the ice by saying, well, now's the uncomfortable part where we talk about my compensation. Mm-hmm. You know?
1: But hopefully you'll get to the review and you'll be like, you know, you've done such a great job.
2: Yeah.
1: You've done everything I've asked you. Hopefully he surprises you. That'd be great, wouldn't it?
2: Yeah.
3: Yeah.
2: And he might, so.
1: All right, more next. It is the Free Beer and Hot Wings Show. 92.7 WQLZ, the rock station.
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1: Free Beer, Hot Wing, Steve, Kelly, Maitland, Tommy, and there behind the glass. There are a couple of accounts that pop up for me on TikTok where it's like, ask your significant other these 7 questions to have fun conversations. Some of them are fun, some of them are deep, but it's fun to do asking about the show. So Maitland, I'm going to ask you to go first.
2: Okay.
1: Do you want someone to answer it about you or you about them?
2: Me about them.
1: Okay. Who would you like to answer it about?
2: Tommy.
1: What is one thing that Tommy does that makes you question his survival instincts?
2: He whistles a lot, but he hiccups a lot. Those involuntary hiccups that he has.
1: Violent hiccups.
2: Oh, like if he's so ever somewhere where he can't make a peep, like in like if he was in the Quiet
1: first one
2: Place
1: dead.
2: Universe.
3: Oh, he would be the first one dead.
2: Oh,
3: yeah.
2: Buddy.
4: That's a really good answer.
1: Wouldn't
4: right here.
1: Make it through the opening credits.
2: No.
5: Yeah, he does make a lot of noises.
2: Or you'd just be walking along and you go... And then,
1: Tommy, what's something that makes you question Maitland's survival instincts?
4: Her nails, like her claws. If one breaks, that would be really unfortunate. I'd be like, crippled.
1: Yeah, those probably wouldn't make it like at the dawn of the apocalypse.
2: Mm-mm. No.
5: Maitland wouldn't survive because she'd be so willing to let the person tracking her just kill her. She'd be like, I know. I feel like you need this in your life.
2: I got your way.
3: I'm sorry I didn't run harder and make you try more. Or if this chase is disappointing.
1: Hobbings, you're next. Who would you like to be paired with for this couple's question?
3: Kelly.
1: All right. Kelly, if Hot Wings were an animal, what do you think he could be or would be?
6: I think an owl, because he likes trees so much.
1: He does like trees.
6: But wait, owls like dead trees.
5: Do they?
6: I think they nest in dead trees, I think. I don't know. I called my brother one time. I was like, I hear an owl. I can't find it. And he said, find the dead tree. And I found the dead tree and I found the owl.
1: Oh.
6: Based on that,
1: sounds
6: I
1: good to
6: always
1: be.
6: Thought owls like dead trees.
5: Okay.
6: But I also think he wants to be something ferocious, like a lion, because I think he likes murder. So I think he'd be a good owl or a good lion.
1: Hummings, what animal would Kelly be?
3: Kelly is 100% a desperate stray cat.
6: Yes, I love that.
1: You're fine with that?
6: Hell yeah, I'm fine with that. If I came back as a cat, that'd be awesome, especially a desperate stray cat, because the way the cat distribution system works is stray cats get found by really loving white ladies or hilarious black women, and that could be me.
5: Is it insulting that Hot Wings could have just said a cat had to add desperate in front of it?
6: Yeah, no, I think that's absolutely appropriate.
3: Yeah, the stray cats that are the most desperate are the most willing to go with strangers.
6: That's right.
3: They're constantly on the move.
6: Can find food anywhere.
3: But on a Sunday, you will find them sleeping in the daytime on a porch.
6: Yes.
1: It really checks out when you add your criteria.
6: Yeah.
3: Mm-hmm. Huh?
1: All right, Steve, you and I are paired together. And as I scroll to the right, what's one place you want just you and I to travel to?
5: Oh, man. Just me and you, huh?
6: Chuck E. Cheese.
3: Is there a place called Bungtown?
1: What would we do in Bungtown?
3: That's up to you.
5: I mean,
1: this one's hard, isn't it?
5: Yeah, it is. We haven't really talked about our travel dreams together.
1: It has to be
5: before.
1: Something where our interests would align.
5: Yeah.
6: Little Caesars.
3: Oh, definitely a pizza place.
5: Yeah.
1: Because I have to answer about you. I would say you and I would be best going to like that Mud and 4x4 show we heard about from listeners a couple of years ago, where the women are called Mud Crickets because they want to sleep with the guy with jacked up trucks. I think we'd
5: That's
1: have fun.
5: One.
1: I think we'd have a lot of fun.
5: Yeah, we both got a little bit of redneck in us.
1: Yes, we do.
5: Uh-huh.
1: And if we played our cards right, we could get each other's redneck in us.
2: In Bunghole City.
1: In Bung City.
5: Bungtown.
3: Yeah, Bungtown.
1: All right, Maitland. Choose someone else that you didn't choose last time.
2: Kelly.
1: If Kelly got arrested, what would it be for?
2: Ooh, I think now it would be just being naked in the wrong place.
6: Yep, 100%.
1: I could see that.
2: Somewhere where like she thought it was totally okay to be naked. Like a beach that she just heard was a nude beach, but then like children show up and she's like, oh my God.
1: Who brought their kids to a nude beach?
2: Yeah.
1: Ma'am, this is a state park.
2: So. Like,
3: Kelly squats on a dune and then the tumbleweed blows away.
1: This is a kiddie pool at a Walmart. Kelly, if Maitland got arrested, what would it be for?
6: Probably doing stunts on a golf cart back home or something.
2: Ooh.
6: I don't
1: something
6: know why.
1: Lake life related.
6: I feel like
1: Bud
6: say,
1: Heavies were involved.
6: Yeah, me and Josh, her boyfriend, were hanging out with my sister and we got on the golf cart and I was like, I can definitely jump this. And they jump it, but they like hit a kid or something. So like they're in trouble. But like, I feel like the police there where you're from would arrest you, but not process it. You know?
2: Yeah. It's happened before where I've gotten pulled over and not any of that, but where
5: you hit a kid.
2: No,
5: oh,
2: where I've gotten pulled over. They see my last name. Then they just go, you Matt's kid. Yeah. Slow down. Have a good day.
1: Dang. Your dad has get out of tickets free energy.
2: I guess he's like the homecoming king of Somerset Township.
1: All right, Steve and Hot Wings. Steve, what's something small that Hot Wings does that makes you happy on the inside?
5: I like it when Hot Wings gets excited about car talk.
1: Because it's
5: enjoyable to him.
1: Validating for you?
5: No, because I see how much joy it's giving him.
1: So for you, a little thing is 86% of the conversation?
5: Yeah.
1: Hot Wings, what's a little thing Steve does that makes you happy?
3: It's funny because I was thinking something very similar, and it's when Steve is excited about 3D parts. His 3D printer.
1: All right, Tommy, you're stuck with me. You ready?
4: All right.
1: What's my funniest red flag?
4: Probably how you can become very encapsulated in your conversations about sports and then not realize when the plot's been lost. Like, it's sweet that you know so much, and I actually really enjoy hearing you talk about it because it's so much more that I don't know about.
1: So, like, with the conversation is clearly just for me.
4: Yeah.
5: Or when you give the information, but it has no bearing on the story whatsoever. Be like, you guys remember Patrick Ewing? You know, he played for the Knicks. In 1986, he had 14 rebounds in 11 seconds in the ninth game of the whatever series. He had a DUI yesterday.
1: Tommy, I would say that your funniest red flag would be just the fact that you live in the land of make-believe. And I don't mean that in the... That sounds very condescending.
4: No,
3: I mean, it's a red
4: flag.
3: Tell me
4: some more, yeah.
1: But like, you are... I didn't say Neverland. But no, the fact that he exists in sort of a state of boy-like whimsy could be a red flag to some, but I find it to be fun, right?
2: Yeah, for sure.
1: By the way, more of these questions. Maybe you can have some to ask your significant other later from us. It is the Free Beer and Hot Wing Show. 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
1: Conversation starters for quirky, fun conversations with your significant other, but used with coworkers. Go ahead. 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
2: Hot Wings.
1: Hot Wings, if you and Tommy were in a sitcom, what would your sitcom jobs be? And what would your catchphrases be?
3: My gosh. Okay. Tommy doesn't actually have a job. He lives in the attic above the garage, but he often stops by unannounced, gives nuggets of wisdom, and always ends with, "Well, that's my time," and then leaves.
1: Tommy?
4: I think Hot Wings is a freelance contractor, and half of his stuff is him getting stuck in random places and then just going, "Oh." Just a big exhale.
1: Hot Wings' catchphrase is a giant exhale sigh.
4: So, yeah.
5: Sigh. Turn to camera, palms up.
1: Yeah. Well, that's pretty good.
5: So it's like the exact opposite of Tim the Toolman Taylor, who knows how to do everything. But
3: well, he always hurts himself.
5: Oh, yeah. He does.
3: He's actually, Al Borland was the one who had knowledge. I'd be closer to Tim.
1: Kelly, your turn to choose someone.
6: I'll pick Steve.
1: Okay. What's a small moment between you and Steve will answer this too, that you cherish? Like a special moment you may not have with someone else.
6: Honestly, when we realized Uncle Cousin Jimmy and Steve were practically related.
1: Yeah. Your uncle from New Jersey?
6: Yeah, my Uncle Cousin Jimmy is from like South Jersey, Toms River area. And he came up to our Jersey show last year in 2025. And Steve and him hit it off right away. And within minutes realized that I think Steve had gone to school with a couple of my cousins and their friends. And they all lived within like a block of each other. And so I got to see like the Jersey Steve come out, which was really fun. Just kind of realizing that we're not related, but it feels like I'm part of a Jersey family. That was really cool. And then also the other time was when I brought Meatloaf over after you guys had just had Nikki, I think. And we made you like elk meatloaf.
1: Mm-hmm.
6: And we sat out in the front yard and Evelyn was so nervous to talk to me. Mm-hmm. But it was so much fun to just sit there and hang out for a little while, too.
1: That's pretty good.
6: I love that. Yeah.
1: Steve?
5: I feel like it was the night that a bunch of us from the radio station went to a concert together and we all met at Kelly's house beforehand and we got absolutely hammered. And then we took an Uber to the concert and our Uber driver was so much fun that we invited them in. She came to the concert with us and we just had a blast that night. That was the night that I tried to order a Crown and Sprite and they gave me a Crown and Jaeger.
3: And you drank it anyway.
5: And then I passed out in a big comfy chair at Kelly's house. That was a fun night. That was a night I tried to get into the concert with a flask in my pocket.
6: Oh, yeah.
1: Who were you that night, right? It's so out of character. Yeah. Like, it was the throwback to a different, more reckless Steve.
5: Yeah, it definitely was.
1: Maitland, you're stuck with me again.
6: Okay.
1: Now, this one is phrased because these are questions written for couples. When do you feel the most loved by me? When do you feel the most liked by me?
7: Loved, liked.
1: Okay, you can do loved. I don't care.
7: I think, like, when we're traveling, I think you and Hot Wings both take on like a fatherly role with the rest of us in a way that's very sweet and caring, where it's like, oh, I'm struggling with my bag and Hot Wings walks up right behind me and puts it up there. Or when you and I are waiting at the carousel and you're like, that's your bag, right? And you say that like 12 times before it's actually my bag.
1: Apparently, remembering a color is hard.
7: Or the time, honestly, that you thought you were coming to my rescue when I overslept before the Albany night show this year. I missed us getting picked up.
1: And I was worried you might be dead.
7: Panic knocked on my door.
5: Panically panic knocked.
1: That was. I was like, oh, God, what is going to happen? Well, then you answered the door, and for a moment, I thought you didn't have pants on. And I'm like, well, this she's alive, but this is terrible.
7: This is bad.
5: Well, I mean, in that case, Freebeard drew the short straw because we were all standing in the lobby. And we were like, well, should we go get her? And then all of us just kind of did that thing where we're like,
1: I felt like as a group,
5: somebody else talks first.
1: I felt like as a group, we decided your names first, you go. Right? Like it was
5: kind
1: like
5: of
1: all of us, most my responsibility, most of all.
5: Yeah.
1: But yeah, well, that's very nice. Boy, that's a hard one. Yeah, when do I feel most loved by Maitland? My brain tells me no one likes me, so it's hard to find a time where I feel most loved by someone. So my brain wants me to say, when I'm not around and my absence makes her heart grow fonder. When I skip things, Maitland's like, oh, that guy's nice. No, I actually do have one. Several years ago, Maitland gave me a card on my birthday, and I saved it because what you wrote is so meaningful to me, and I keep it right here.
7: The way you just had that at the ready.
5: Yeah.
7: That's so nice.
1: Yeah.
7: I might cry.
1: It makes me teary if I read it. So
7: I'm getting misty.
1: That is definitely the answer, and it meant a lot to me, and still does. So there you go. I'm not going to read it because that's you wrote it to me, and it's not for everyone else, but it was very, very nice and made me very happy. So there you go. We don't have time for one more. Now we have to end on Sappy.
3: Well, I mean, that helps. It's the one time she made you feel loved.
7: You only get one. All the time I'm here.
1: I look at it more closely. It's not even original writing.
5: Or it you look at the first letter of every line. Yeah, and it spells out like F-U.
3: It's one of those poems.
1: I got to check for codes. Back in a moment. It is the Free Beer and Hot. 92.7
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It is Rocky with you on a Saturday. I am just glad we're at the weekend. I don't care what it's going to be like weather-wise. We are here celebrating now with Zero Smashing Pumpkins on QLZ.

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I love that song, Sleep Theory, but they hold some weight. 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I don't like it. 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

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Welcome to the 11 o'clock hour. It is Saturday, and that's a fun phrase to say. I don't care who you are. 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

That's Ice Nine Kills to help us get to the crack of noon. I'm going to get out of here, but you hang out. 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It doesn't get much better than that. Plus, it's the weekend. I'll talk to you guys tomorrow evening, leaving you with Gone Away, The Offspring, here on QLZ.

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That was Shine Down, Safe and Sound here. And they're going to be gracing the grandstand stage at the Illinois State Fair. This Illinois State Fair 2026. Very excited about that. Keeping it going right now with the Warriors Call, Volbeat on QLZ.

which way that we're falling. I'm not sure anymore what's right or what is wrong.

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Alexa here to take you through the afternoon. We got a lot of good stuff coming up for you today. Sangamon County Fair is happening this weekend. 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

I Wake Up from the Pretty Reckless. It's 92.7 WQLZ, and we've got a lot of great shows coming up at the Stadium Smokehouse Bar and Grill. We kicked off the summer kickoff, cookout, and concert with Thunderstruck and their opener, Somebody's Ex. Actually did a rendition of this next song I'm about to play for you, and it was awesome. You can look forward to more great shows out there, too, with Sponge coming July 3rd and Saving Abel hitting the stage July 25th. Here's Theory of a Dead Man with Bad Girlfriend. It's WQLZ.

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0: Villainous from Eva Under Fire, featuring Maria Brink on 92.7 WQLZ. We've got Maria all over the place on the station. She's got a track out with Ice Nine Kills. And like Ryan said yesterday, the more Maria, the better. More rock coming your way this afternoon with Alexa. Here's My Name is Human from Highly Suspect.
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Evanescence with Who Will You Follow? 92.7 WQLZ. And while you're at it, make sure you're following us on all of our socials, especially with all the summer stuff we've got coming up. 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

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That one was called Unbreakable. 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

Brand new Breaking Benjamin with Something Wicked on 92.7 WQLZ. I'm out of here for now. I'm going to catch you Monday night at 7 p.m. We will do it all over again and maybe even louder than ever. Until then, here's Godsmack. Have a great and safe weekend, y'all.

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Words are worthless. 92.7 WQLZ, The Rock Station. Good afternoon to you. It is Kyle back from vacation, rested and relaxed. And of course, when I leave, all hell breaks loose. Of course, the whole north side of Springfield experiencing some heavy storms. The APL pretty much getting demolished. Trasky Meats also, you know, right behind there getting some of that damage. You can follow all of the fundraisers and all that stuff. We'll post up over on our Facebook page at 927. 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Remember, this is the time that community comes together, help out. 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It is that we help each other out. All right. Stone Temple Pilots, they will be down in St. Louis with Godsmack tomorrow night. Here they are with Wicked Garden, 92.7 WQLZ.

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latest one from Architects, Broken Mirror, 92.7 WQLZ, The Rock Station. We are still inside of the new studio. I am looking around. We're starting to kind of put some pieces of the old studio. I say old studio. We're in the same studio. It's just the old studio kind of had a homey feel with some artwork on the wall, some drum heads hanging from some places. But I don't see the broken mirror that we got signed from Architects. I wonder if Ryan is still bogarting it in his office. That thing should make its way to the studio, Mr. Ryan. I will double check on Monday. Papa Roach Scars, 92.7 WQLZ.

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Destroy Me, 92.7 WQLZ, the rock station. I know some heavy weather came through last week, took out some parts of the north side, the APL, most affected out there, as well as Abraham Lincoln Capital Airport. 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That is all I will say about that. Godsmack, Nothing More, 3 Days Grace, all coming up. 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

0: Trey, you, all for you. 92.7 WQLZ, the rock station. Don't forget that we have the WQLZ band battle going on now through June 21st. We got a winning band the first time around. That was Unthink. Your band could be scoring $1,000 and getting a show at the Library Pizza and Sports Bar July 18th. 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It is the second round of the WQLZ band battle. 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